0: Hey, what's happening? It's Best Friend Friday.
1: Yeah, it is.
2: It's Best Friend Friday.
0: Hey, man. Hey.
2: What's up, Best Friend?
0: What's happening, Best Friend? Hey, man. Shout out to all the best friends out there. 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
1: 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It's your homeboy T-Pain, aka your girlfriend's boyfriend. 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Could you believe it? Would you believe it? 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
2: 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I be tearing up these peppermints, man. On Pain Twitch, they call me Mente because I eat nothing but mint.
1: Mente? Yeah.
0: So, DJ, yeah. Mente?
2: Nah, I know, right? Nah, don't do that.
0: Hey, man, you want to get DJ Mente a gift at any time this year, just send him a thing of mint.
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0: just go ahead and check it out. It's really something big, and she's making it happen. Samuel L. Jackson actually just followed her page. He only follows like 1,000 people, okay? Please go check out her page. Shout her out. She's really trying to make it happen. We both are HBCU alum, and that's what I'm going to do, okay?
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1: Hell yeah.
0: You're inside the Best Friend Friday mix with DJ Hershey. 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
2: 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Cut the real about my past. 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

0: till we see the sun. 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
1: DJ Hershey, this is the remix.
2: Matter of fact,
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Atlanta, tell you about my run, you know what I'm saying? Ask Pluto Bank of 21, you know what I'm saying? I done put up half, what's done is done, you know what I'm saying? Two cars in the back, two in the front, you know what I'm saying? They so

0: 10, maybe 15. And you cut your hair off, you cut my braid off, and I'm highly upset about that. And I also miss you out here in Cleveland. And I am posted on the corner on my way to massage school on 90. And I do have a small business. It's called My Tay Tay. I make body butters and sugar scrubs. So, you know, hit me up on Instagram at My Tay Tay LLC. And thanks. See ya.
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2: 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DJ Iceberg is about to go up with the drip tape. All of your favorite artists inside of one mix.
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2: 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Post it on the corner.
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0: 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Again, my name is NIMB. NIMB is Swahili, means melody. Thank you so much.
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0: 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Trap City Cafe, man. 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You dig?
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2: 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I have a small business. I do event planning and decorating. 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
3: 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This the best night show in the country. Posted on the corner.
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1: What's up, everybody? This is Pastor Mike Jr. And there's a word that should come to mind and make you smile. It's called incognito. Incognito means I'm able to be in a room, but not in a room. It means I'm able to move, but people may not detect me. And if somebody listening to me right now, you're frustrated because you're asking for popularity, but you don't know how to manage the seasons of being incognito. Incognito does not mean I don't have it. It means I don't have to flaunt it. It means I am who I am and I'm comfortable in my own skin. So every time you tune on to Incognito, you're not just listening to music. You're not just vibing with your favorite people. What you're saying is that I'm going to be the person in my family who can win and remain humble. Win and not be over the top. Win and just remain who I am. Don't let anybody rush you. It's a generation of people who are rising who are going to be blessed and still know how to be. Incognito.

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1: Early in the morning, late at night. 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
2: Yeah.

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0: a crazy feeling though. 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

Praise the Lord, everybody. I'm Pastor Randall K. Lander, Sr., Dove Chapel Full Gospel Baptist Church. The church is located at the south end of Red Bank Road on the curb as you approach the Burdett Park entrance. Dove Chapel is a church where all are welcome. The edification of the saints and the evangelism of the sinner is priority.

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0: 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I love
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The Fair Housing Law prohibits discrimination in the sale, rental, and financing of housing-related transactions. The Human Relations Commission promotes non-discrimination and works to ensure fair and equal housing opportunities for all. Any actions or omissions taken because of race, sex, color, religion, disability, familial status, or national origin that restricts your housing choices is unlawful. If you believe that your rights have been violated, contact the Human Relations Commission at 436-4927. This announcement was funded through the City of Evansville's Community Development Block Grant.

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1: Yeah. Oh, you know I just be getting out my body sometimes. It's just matching up to my hysterics, but you know what I'm saying. My I need to be appreciating it. It's cool.

Yeah. I mean, where should I?

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Soon as you fell for me though, I had caught you, didn't I? 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

The Fair Housing Law prohibits discrimination in the sale, rental, and financing of housing-related transactions. The Human Relations Commission promotes non-discrimination and works to ensure fair and equal housing opportunities for all. Any actions or omissions taken because of race, sex, color, religion, disability, familial status, or national origin that restricts your housing choices is unlawful. If you believe that your rights have been violated, contact the Human Relations Commission at 436-4927. This announcement was funded through the City of Evansville's Community Development Block Grant.

Don't. 40, what's up, shebang? All of my ops, they dance. What am I now possessed? How do I feel to refresh? Secrets I know got you stressed. Will I take those to my death? Haven't decided just yet. Yeah. 40, what's up, shebang? All of my ops, they dance. Please don't put me to the test. They tryna get back on the net. I'm tryna get back in the flesh.

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don't. 40, what's up, shebang? 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How do I feel to refresh? 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
17: Walt Baby Love Productions presents Gospel Tracks, making a joyful noise unto the Lord. Hi, this is Walt Baby Love. And for the next 2 or 3 hours, depending on what city you're hearing us in, we'll feature the best gospel and inspirational entertainment from around the world. This is the final weekend for Black Music Month throughout the nation. Brothers and sisters, we're going to continue blessing you with gospel music that we know can definitely encourage you in the Lord. This weekend, we're going to speak with Jabari Johnson.
18: Yeah, I'm a church baby. That's how I learned how to play guitar. 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
17: 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I'll give you the phone number to the Faith phone line and how you can reach out to us on our social media platforms. Plus, we'll have our Gospel Tracks Faith phone line prayer list and a timely and informative Gospel Tracks medical moment. Well, I am ready to go ahead and enjoy myself a little choir gospel. I'm kicking things off with Ron Carter and Ricky Dillon. Brothers and sisters, we're asking God to do what? To open our eyes and open our minds and our hearts to the truth when it comes to serving Him.

0: 10 music here at Gospel Tracks, Maverick City featuring Hendrix, Run to You. Now, as we continue moving on, as always, I want you to listen closely to this next interview. I was speaking with Jabari Johnson, and I asked him a very simple question. And most of us who grew up in the church will understand this. And if you didn't, you'll still understand. I wanted to know if he grew up in the church.
1: Oh, since I came out the womb, I didn't have a choice. My mom was a missionary, and my dad was a deacon and a Sunday school teacher. So I was like, I ain't really have a choice. I mean, I done got whoopings in church. That's how you know you're a church baby. When you got a whooping on the back pew in the church, you're a church baby for real. And the lady I was telling you about earlier, my Mother Burks that went to the church, I was her baby. So every time I went to church, I would go sit on her lap. I probably still got some scars from me acting up in church and her pinching me. You know, when she pinch, it's like, it ain't just a pinch, it's a pinch and a twist. And I'm like, ooh. Yeah, but I'm a church baby. That's how I learned how to play guitar. Started playing when I was 3 in church. And this guy named Shannon Jackson taught me and my brother how to play, taught us discipline and stuff like that. I'm talking about we'd be too loud in church and he'd reach down and unplug the amp. Like, are you gonna blend in as a band, or are you gonna just keep trying to do your thing? And then after a few minutes, he'll plug it back up, let us play, you know. So you're a church baby for sure.

0: gospel music rising up from a church boy, Jabari Johnson. Can't stop. Can't stop loving God. Can't stop praising God. Can't stop believing in God. I am so happy y'all are here this weekend. I just want you to know, we are here to do what we can to encourage you in the Lord. Stick close to me, y'all. Coming up, phone calls from Gospel Tracks listeners throughout the United States. Music on the way from Dwayne Harvey. Tanya Nolan is standing by. I'm going to speak with Isabel Davis in just a little bit. And when we get to the third segment of Gospel Tracks here in the first hour, I want to share some classic gospel music with you from groups that laid the foundation of gospel music back in the early 40s and 50s and 60s in this country. I'm suggesting you stay right here. This is God's Guy. My name's Walt. Perfect love. I know that's right.
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6: Hello, Walt Baby Love. I'm calling from the state of Mississippi in the city of Greenwood. I am calling to ask for prayer for myself and my family. Just keep us lifting in prayer for your protection, your grace, your mercy. And just, Lord, I just thank you for all you have done. Thank you so much. I love listening to you in the morning. Thank you.
7: Miss Davidson, thank you for taking the time to give us a call. She's in Greenwood, Mississippi. We appreciate you. We thank God for you. So listen, we're going to lift you and your family up in prayer right now, and we are humbled and honored to be able to join an intercessory prayer with you and for you. Heavenly Father, here's our sister in Christ, Miss Davidson. She's located in Greenwood, Mississippi, Father. We know that you already know these things, but I'm repeating it so that our listeners around the world know where Miss Davidson is at. Now, God, she said she just needs prayer for she and her family. Lord, continue to bless them. Continue giving them wellness of health. Continue providing for them. God, we know that you care about us. So here is one of your children. We don't know what is taking place in the Davidson family, but we do know this. We know that she's a believer. We know that she cares about you. We know that she believes in prayer and that prayer is powerful and prayer makes a difference. So Lord God, wrap your loving and protective arms around the Davidson family, starting with this matriarch, with Miss Davidson herself. Continue, God, blessing the road they are traveling, following you, and living everyday life there in Greenwood, Mississippi. And we'll be careful to give you the glory, the honor, and the praise in our lives each and every day. God, take care of the Davidson family. In Jesus' holy name, we say amen. Amen and amen. Miss Davidson, this song is for you. It's from Dwayne Harvey. It's new music, his current single. The song is called Heaven. Give close listen to the lyrics in this song.

0: anointed, the anointed, Tanya Nolan from Beaumont, Port Arthur, Texas area. Blessings is the name of the song. Next, I was speaking with Isabel Davis, who happens to be from San Antonio, Texas, originally, but now living in New Orleans, Louisiana. So during the course of our conversation, I asked her, what were her musical influences? I want you to listen closely to who she gives credit for influencing her style of music.
1: I used to listen to a lot of, you know, when we were UPC, that's United Pentecostals, you know, a lot of that secular music was off limits. And so we had to sneak with our friends and listen to, you know, to hear some of the stuff that was current and cool at the time, New Kids on the Block, and, you know, sorry, Mom. But no, but at the time there was a country artist by the name of Shania Twain. And I just loved her vocals because I just felt like, man, not only is she a really great writer, but I just loved her tone and texture of her voice. And then, of course, American Idol came out and brought us Carrie Underwood, who I just love, you know, just not just her songs and the way she writes, but just a beautiful voice, you know, just this really clean, beautiful voice. And so people say, what can we find you doing, you know, just on a regular day off or week? And I'm like, belting out country music top of my lungs. And then I'm a Texan, so I mean, hey. Yeah.

0: call on Jesus, the highest name, no name higher than our Lord and Savior Jesus Christ. Brand new music to Gospel Tracks from the praise and worship leader extraordinaire, Isabel Davis, as I mentioned, now living in New Orleans, Louisiana. Jesus, that's him. That's our Savior. Jesus, J-E-S-U-S. If I may, I'd like to ask you to leave us a message on our Facebook page. All you have to do is search Gospel Tracks Show or Walt Baby Love. We'd like to know what you're doing when you're listening to Gospel Tracks. You got that? The address? It's Gospel Tracks Show or Walt Baby Love. And then on Instagram, it's gospel_tracks. We would love to hear from you. Now listen, after the break, it's time for some Gospel Tracks, classic gold, old school style music, as we continue celebrating Black Music Month here in the month of June. You've locked on to God's program. It's GT, Gospel Tracks, making a difference in your life each and every weekend. This is Walt, Baby Love.
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12: Hey, this is John Legend. I'm hanging out with Walt Baby Love.
0: Woo, thank you, gang. John Legend. Did y'all see him at the Obama Presidential Center last week on television? Oh, wow. That's another story. But anyway, thank you, John, and the rest of you. It's time for some Gospel Tracks, classical, old-school style music. Now, I want you to listen closely to what I have to say here. I mean, this is the final week of Black Music Month 2026. Now, the next three songs are real classics. I'm going to take you back in time because this is some of the foundational roots of gospel music in the Black community from back in the day. So I want you to see the transition of music. So for you kiddies out there, it's probably music maybe you've never heard before. But don't let that bother you, okay? I want you to see where this music started and where it has progressed to today. I want you to listen closely, not only to the lyrics, but I want you to listen to the sensation of the singers, the earnestness of the singers as they put their hearts in to what they're saying and what it is that they are doing. Brothers and sisters, here's some music from Professor Alex Bradford and his choir from an album entitled Walking with the King on Savoy Records in 1960. And a record executive friend of mine, Mr. Sidney Scott, turned me on to this song because he said he attended school with Professor Alex Bradford's son. And we're educating you because they've educated us about some foundational gospel music. Give a listen to God Never Sent a Soldier into Battle Alone.

Professor Alex Bradford and choir, God never sent a soldier into battle alone. Savoy Records, 1960, from the album Walking with the King. For those who don't know, remember this country was still embracing segregation at that time. Oh, hallelujah, y'all. People singing from their hearts because they were being oppressed. As we continue with some more classics, here's the Soul Stirrers from the How Sweet It Was, the Sights and Sounds of Gospel's Golden Age. It's a DVD and CD set available at Amazon.com. Brothers and sisters, Gospel Tracks, educating you about the foundations of gospel music. I'm a soldier. Here's the Soul Stirrers.

0: Early beginnings of quartet gospel, the soul stirs before Sam Cooke's day. This is music from 1947. I'm a soldier. The soul stirs. Once again, available on the How Sweet It Was, the sights and sounds of gospel's golden age. 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Part of your history lesson here at Gospel Tracks. Let's see what we can do, folks. This one I know a little more about. The Mighty Clouds of Joy out of Houston, Texas, with the lead singer at the time, Mr. Joe LeGunn, who's gone home to be with the Lord. Mighty High, the Mighty Clouds of Joy, y'all.
1: Yeah, this song was called Ride the Mighty High. Come on. Clap your hands.

0: Anointed, Mighty Clouds of Joy featuring Joe Lagun and Ride the Mighty High. And I was telling the staff that the first time I had the opportunity and the privilege of interviewing the Mighty Clouds of Joy, I was able to talk to Mr. Joe Lagun, and he was just so gracious. I mean, people coming from some hard times and singing quartet gospel, but singing about the Lord and singing from their hearts and their souls. It's our privilege and our honor to be able to share not only this music with you, but the opportunity to tell you what it's been like doing gospel tracks over the past 31 years. When I met Joe Lagun, I was just over the moon because he was very complimentary of what he heard us doing in giving gospel tracks an opportunity to be heard on mighty radio stations across America and around the world on AM and FM, which had never been done before. Thank you, God, for allowing us to do the job you've called us to do. This is humbly Walt Baby Love.
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0: Thank you, guys. We're the best that ever did it and got away with it. Brothers and sisters, how about some contemporary quartet gospel from 2026? It's the Group 5, and I

0: 7. Walt Love, you can reach me. This is Walt, baby, having a praise party doing Black Music Month on Gospel Tracks.
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4: Hi, Walt Baby Love. This is Tanya Schumo from Pensacola, Florida. I just want to wish you a happy belated birthday. What a wonderful man of God you are. My prayer request is just a Thanksgiving prayer. I've been going through a lot. My car was broke down for 7 months. I had a few health issues with my kidney, not to mention I'm a single mother and the struggle is real. I'm in here in Pensacola, Florida.

0: church family that could stand by you. But most of all, I want to thank God for bringing me through such a tumultuous time, and I want to give him the glory. God bless you. Thank you for this faithful prayer line. Love you, man of God.
1: Thank you, Tanya Schumo. She's located in Pensacola, Florida, and she's a member of Deliverance Tabernacle Church. I want to just shout out to the pastor there and to the congregation. Thank you for stepping in and being there for our sister in Christ. So, Tanya, thank you for calling. Thank you for listening. Thank you for your testimony. We're going to lift you up in prayer, dear. Most gracious, everlasting Heavenly Father, I thank you for my sister in Christ, Miss Tanya Schumo. Yes, God, thank you for blessing her. She went through that terrible, difficult time, losing her transportation when her car broke down on her. But she said that her devoted pastor, as well as members of the congregation at Deliverance Tabernacle Church, stepped up and helped her during that tumultuous time, as well as when she was going through health issues with a kidney issue. God, you know I know a lot about that. God, thank you for healing her body. Continue to keep her in wellness of health. In Jesus' holy name, I say amen. Amen.

Lachey Knox. Song features Ernest Pugh also, right there. And next week, we're going to have an interview from Ernest Pugh. You might want to check that out. Hey, take a moment, give us a call at the Faith phone line, will you? Here's the number, 1-877-925-8568. That's 1-877-925-8568.

0: it's not finished with you yet. God has called you, and he has a lot more for you to do. I'm going to take a moment and send a happy belated birthday and congratulations out to Archbishop Winnie Awiti there in Nairobi, Kenya. Happy birthday, Archbishop. She took the time, along with others, to come to our hotel to see me and Patricia and to meet us after we had a chance to preach at the Voice of Salvation Healing Church in Buruburu in Nairobi, Kenya. So, Archbishop, I enjoyed watching the video and seeing you cut your birthday cake. God bless you, dear. I want to shout out also to our affiliate radio station in Nairobi. I'm talking about Capital FM 98.4. Thank you for allowing us to be part of the family at Capital FM. A couple of our regular listeners, like Charlie, he says, shout out to me, Walt. Just say hello to Charlie. Charlie, God bless you. I appreciate you for taking a moment to write to us, but to listen to us on Capital FM each and every weekend. 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Or if you feel like giving us a call, call us at the Faith phone line. 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This is Walt Baby. 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
3: This is
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3: with my man Walt. Baby Love.
5: I hope you're ready. It's time for this week's Gospel Tracks Medical Moment. I am Walt Baby Love. I want to talk to you about juvenile arthritis. Now, most people don't realize that nearly 300,000 children suffer from some form of arthritis. Some forms of juvenile arthritis occur when the body's immune system attacks harmless cells because it thinks that they are dangerous. Now, other forms of arthritis in children may occur during growth spurts, leading to a common disorder called Osgood-Slaughter disease, where the bones sometimes grow faster than the muscles. Now, even though the name sounds kind of scary, most kids grow out of it naturally by their early teens. Although the majority of juvenile arthritis cases can be mild, some can lead to chronic pain and joint damage. Symptoms include stiffness, limping, painful joints, reoccurring fevers, and limited range of motion. Well, if you suspect that your child has juvenile arthritis, please, whatever you do, please talk to a pediatrician or a healthcare provider right away. That's this week's timely and informative Gospel Tracks Medical Moment. I promise Ty Tribbett, you ready? Let's do it. Holy you.

Ty Trippett, and Holy You. I'm Not Stopping Y'all. Here's brand new music that you heard first right here on Gospel Tracks from Nia Allen and Major, a collaboration called Just You Wait.

0: Nia Allen and her collaboration with Major, Just You Wait. Next, I was speaking with Robert Copeland. We've been sharing his music with you for the past several weeks, and I had the privilege of finally speaking with him. And I want you to hear what he had to say, because he has a special message for all of our Gospel Tracks listeners around the world.
1: I have a remix to Helper Alabama Groove coming really soon. Just a way for you to ride down the street with your top down and listen to some music that gives you a good beat. We sped the beat up a little bit. Shout out to my producer, Jay Chill in Montgomery. My ministry, I would love to be a part of anything that the listeners or anybody has going on. I know in the world that we're living in, you're looking for something real, or I'm real as it gets. I'm going to bring you Jesus. I'm going to bring his love. I'm going to bring his message. But at the same time, we're going to enjoy some good music in the process. Thank you for anybody that does not turn the radio off when the song comes on. And if you do happen to catch it sometime while you're riding, thank you also, man. I appreciate everybody. I appreciate this moment. I think the phrase that we say in church, if I had 10,000 tongues, I still couldn't thank you enough. I give those sentiments to you, Mr. Walt, baby love. I don't have enough tongues to thank you, to appreciate you for this moment. When

0: My Groove. That's Helper. You heard first right here on Gospel Tracks. Now, you know, last week was the opening of the Obama Presidential Center in Chicago. Oh, his speech just really touched my heart. It was great hearing our former president, somebody who's intelligent, somebody who loves God, speak. Oh, I felt such pride, y'all. He showed such grace. And then, former First Lady Michelle Obama, oh my God, she reminded us of what we can really be ourselves as a country. And she talked about we need to take action. We need to be optimistic, and that hope is a choice for all of us. But to see our former President of the United States, Barack Obama, speak in such a powerful manner. And then the final point that he made is when he said that the American spirit is going to see us through these difficult times. Oh my God. Thank you, former President Barack Obama, for inspiring all of us. And here's a quote from Walt Baby Love. Just remember this. My great-grandmother used to say this all the time. When we know better, we do better. America, now we know better. And now it's our opportunity to do better. Get out there and vote come November.
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0: All right, y'all. If you have any positive thoughts, praise, or inspiration you'd like to share with us here at Gospel Tracks, I want you to take a moment and please give us a call to Faith Phone Line. Here is the number, 1-877-925-8568. That's 1-877-925-8568. Share your testimony with us. Let us know what God has done for you. Once again, maybe you want to be on our Faith Phone Line prayer list. We'll tell us specifically what it is you'd like us to ask God to do for you. And it'll be our honor, our privilege, and we'd be humbled to join in intercessory prayer with you and for you. Now, here's that number right now, but I want you to use it, all right? 1-877-925-8568. And if you have the opportunity, why don't you call us right now?
9: Well, baby love, this is Linda Turner Jackson. We live in Chattanooga, Tennessee. We listen to you every morning before church. You do a great job. Pray for me. Pray for my family. Pray for them grandkids. The 15 of them, they're doing well. Thank you so much.
10: Good morning, baby love. This is Wilson Brown. I'm calling you from Somerville, South Carolina. I've been listening to your program every Sunday morning on 107.3. I would like to be on your prayer line. Today is my 92nd birthday. And I'm grateful I can move around. I can pay my little bills and cook me a little bit of lima beans. So please pray for me. Thank you very much. Love you.

0: take it up. Yeah, you
1: welcome me.
0: You
1: welcome me.
0: Yes, she will.
1: You welcome me.
0: The Lord.
2: I have to stop dancing to get with this, right? John P. Key and his current single, Church Medley. Boy, that song sounds so good. I love it. I love it. I love it. I love it. I love it. It's time for our Faith Phone Line prayer list. So if you can, I'd like you to join an intercessory prayer with us for the individuals we prayed for throughout the week, as well as those we're going to pray for right now. So if you can, I'd like you to join us. All right, here we go. I am so excited about what's going on here. Heavenly Father, as we come before the throne of grace today, I'd like to just say thank you, God. I'm grateful for life. I thank you for my recent birthday. I thank you for all those listening and calling us and telling us about their birthdays also. God, we know that your word tells us that life is a gift from you, a gift from God. I want people to hold on to that and understand how fragile life is. Now, Father, I want to lift up Miss Linda Turner Jackson. She's in Chattanooga, Tennessee. She said she'd like us to pray for her and to pray for her family, pray for her grandchildren. And what really hit me was, she said, there's 15 of them, Walt, 15 grandchildren. Most gracious, loving, and everlasting Heavenly Father, I just glorify your name. Thank you for our sister in Christ, Miss Linda Turner Jackson, there in Chattanooga, Tennessee. She has 15 grandchildren. Lord God, reach out and touch each and every one of them from the crown of their heads to the soles of their feet. Young boys and young girls, God, take care of them, guide them, direct them, order their steps in your word. Keep them safe. How powerful the prayers are of mothers and grandmothers and aunties. Bless Miss Jackson, God. In Jesus' holy name, I say amen, amen, and amen. Ooh, God, thank you for allowing me to feel, God. I want to encourage y'all to do the same. Now, Father, I want to lift up Mr. Wilson Brown. He listens to us every Sunday in Somerville, South Carolina, and I want to wish him a very happy, belated 92nd birthday. You heard him. He said he can move around. He can do things for himself, said he can cook some lima beans. Hallelujah. Hopefully he has some cornbread with those lima beans also. Oh, God, thank you for giving me the opportunity to be one of your servants and to reach millions of people around the world. I don't take it lightly, God. In Jesus' holy name, I'm saying amen. Amen and amen. Glory to God. I can laugh now. I can laugh with my tears. Hey, hallelujah, y'all. I'm going to wrap it up praying for the brave men and women of the United States military serving in harm's way. Our first responders, those in law enforcement and firefighters and paramedics, doctors and nurses. Bless them, God. Protect them. In Jesus' holy name, we say amen, amen, and amen. And I'm going to shout out just quickly to one of our listeners in Baltimore, Maryland, Michael Franklin. I did it a week or so ago, but he said he kind of turned on the radio a little late and he missed it. I just want to say, God bless you, Michael. You stay with God, young man. You continue to stay close to Pastor Lee Michaels there in the area, too. Because I know God's going to keep on blessing you. And thank you for writing to me on our Facebook page, man. God bless you. If I get to Baltimore, I want to meet you, brother. All right, I'm going to keep this thing rolling. Here's Zach Williams and One Accord and Hosanna. Y'all can probably tell that I am filled with the Holy Ghost right now.

0: The name of the song is Hosanna. That's Zach Williams and One Accord. This is Definitely Walt, Baby Love. You've locked on to God's program. It's GT, the tracks of our lives. After the break, we're getting ready for our inspirational thought of the week. This is Walt. Baby, thank you, God.
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8: 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I'm Pastor Randall K. Landers, Sr., Dove Chapel Full Gospel Baptist Church. The church is located at the south end of Red Bank Road on the curb as you approach the Burdett Park entrance. 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
9: Hey.
0: Yes, you. I am trying to get your attention. I'm not yelling at you. It's time for me to read from the Bible. I'm going to Luke chapter 9, verse 37 through 43. Now, this is a story about Jesus when he heals a young boy who is possessed with a demon, okay? But prior to this, he had taken Peter, James, and John with him up to the Mount of Transfiguration, where God spoke to him in their presence, okay? So here's what happens when they come down from the mountain. The next day, when they came down from the mountain, a large crowd met him. A man in the crowd called out, "Teacher, I beg you to look at my son, for he is my only child." A spirit seizes him, and he suddenly screams. It throws him into convulsions so that he foams at the mouth. It scarcely leaves him and destroys him. "I begged your disciples to drive out the demon, but they could not." "Oh, unbelieving, perverse generation," Jesus replied, "how long shall I stay with you and put up with you? Bring your son here." This is verse 42. Even while the boy was coming, the demon threw him to the ground in a convulsion. But Jesus rebuked the evil spirit, healed the boy, and gave him back to his father. And they were all amazed at the greatness of God. That's Luke chapter 9, verse 37 through 43. I'm sharing that scripture with you because prayer works. So if you're going through something and someone is in deep need of prayer and healing, call on Jesus.

0: Darius Brooks and the Tommy's Reunion out of Chicago, Illinois. My mind's made up. I'm not going back. I'm going to stick with Jesus. So if you can, I'd like you to bow your heads and have a little prayer with us. Heavenly Father, as we continue blessing your holy name, thank you for giving us life and giving us sound minds that we can reach people in your name. Now, God, bless all of those listening worldwide. Take care of each and every one of their needs. And I ask you, God, to heal our nation because we need healing. In Jesus' holy name, we say amen, amen, and amen. As always, we want you to know we do this program in the name of our Lord and Savior, Jesus Christ. We also like keeping the name of our Father in the ministry alive, the Reverend Prophet L.K. Johnson, who was the founder of the first house of prayer, the city of Chicago. He's gone home to be with the Lord back in 2007 when he was 101 years of age. Well, that about does it for this week. I want you to tune in next week, same time, same station, when we'll bless you with the best gospel and inspirational entertainment from around the world. Gospel Tracks is a Walt Baby Love production in conjunction with Reach Media, Inc. My associate producer is Marisha Oliveras. My senior producer in heaven is my lovely mother, Mrs. Dorothy Barnes, always praying for us, advocating for us, thanking Jesus personally for taking care of us. 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This is Definitely Walt Baby Love, and may God bless you and your family. Always remember, the family that prays together sure enough has the opportunity to stay together. I'll see y'all next weekend. Be blessed in the Lord. And as always, I'll be Airborne Gang. Bless you, 82nd Airborne Division.
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8: 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If you believe that your rights have been violated, contact the Human Relations Commission at 436-4927. 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

0: Good morning and welcome to a Leadership Connection powered by IBEW Local 16. We invite you to spend the next hour with your host, Lynn Miller Pease, as we talk with various servant leaders in our community. Evansville is a great place to live, and we want to focus on the great work that's being done. So grab your coffee and get ready for some good conversation.
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3: Welcome everyone to Candid Conversations. I'm your host, Mayor Korak. Today we're joined by Austin Maxheimer from Community One, Jasmine Roxanne Calhoun from Pottersville Ministry, Kim Armstrong from Echo Housing and Community Development. Today we'll be exploring how residents move from being consulted to being decision makers and movers and shaping the neighborhoods that we live in. And so with that being said, Kim, can you take it away with neighborhood power and what we've heard from residents?
4: Yeah. Okay. So this is our resident report for the neighborhood power residents as planners and partners. So what we heard was clear. Too often people get invited to meetings only after decisions are already made. Folks told us that real power looks different. It means being at the table from the start with the ability to say yes, no, or even change direction. It means community budgets that residents control, not just advisory roles. We also asked what success in revitalization really looks like, and the answers weren't about higher property values or new businesses moving in. Success, they said, is when families get to stay, when kids have safe parks, when culture and history are preserved, and when projects like community gardens, youth centers, or affordable housing actually serve the people who live here. Of course, there are barriers like zoning laws nobody can understand, funding that skips over grassroots groups, and a mindset that residents can't lead. But people are pushing back. They're organizing, they're claiming resources, and they're proving that neighborhoods are strongest when the people who live there are the ones shaping them. So because at the end of the day, when residents lead, everyone benefits. That's that what we heard from our folks out there.
5: Right. Pretty good.
3: That is so true. Again, we have these opportunities each time that we have this show to reach out to residents and have them share their lived experience. Like, not only do we have folks on here talking about it in depth, but we do. We hear from the people that are most affected by the things that are taking place right here in our city. And so each time you can catch residents sharing their voice right here on Candid Conversations. And like always, I think we're going to take some of that we've heard today and kind of expand on that with the folks that we have here today. They have a lot of experience with locking arms with residents, being residents themselves, and showing what that power looks like whenever we can come together in that way.
4: And kudos to you guys.
3: Yeah, absolutely. Yeah. With that being said, I just want to start off with a simple question. And that question is, when you hear the phrase neighborhood power, what comes to mind for you personally?
5: Jasmine said I have to go first. Okay, so I think about it on two levels. One is exactly what you heard there from the residents already, from the feedback that's given of the actual process of being able to make decisions and the cultural systems and societies that we've uplifted or uphold that are current right now, they don't usually support that. Even organizations, that mean to do well in neighborhoods, oftentimes they're designing, what the change process is going to be outside and then inviting neighbors into it to be representative. And that representation is different than power. Representation is a good step for our society, especially for neighbors that have been excluded, demographics that have been excluded from representation. I want to say thank you to the organizations that are doing that hard thing to to show representation, but it's only a step towards something. Representation is not decision making. So keep taking those important steps, first of all. Yeah. But then the power that I think of is the power that already is represented. And that's been my own journey of trying to, move beyond just allowing, neighbors to design and make decisions for themselves, but to recognize they already are doing that. Like, agency is not something I give to someone. It's something they already have. And so as we talk about neighborhood power, the power is it's already there. That's why we take an assets-based community development approach. That's why we meet amazing neighbors like Roxanne. It's not so that we can give her agency or power. It's just simply to recognize what's already present and the power that's latent in these communities that we're ready to unleash.
6: Absolutely.
4: Lifting up voices.
5: Yeah. Even more than that, like, that voice is there.
7: Yeah.
5: It's already speaking. It's been speaking. Yeah. It's just like, how can we get out of the way almost of what's already there?
7: Yeah, or just help amplify or advocate for what
5: absolutely
7: is being said. You've said a couple things that I want to touch on. Can you explain what asset-based community development is?
5: Yeah, to be as concise as possible, a lot of the times we'll uplift needs, and I understand why our impulse is to do that is because we want to help. So when we see people or populations in need, we draw that out so then we can advocate or show the case for why we need an intervention or why we need financial resourcing or whatever. But what happens is the narrative that we tell oftentimes when we draw out needs or the deficits in communities, it destroys them either like explicitly or just undermining slowly over time when this community needs this, it needs that, it needs this. And so an assets-based community development approach recognizes the assets that are already latent in the community. And that can be programs, that can be organizations, but we all know most importantly, it's the neighbors themselves. So every neighbor, I believe, and we believe, is created in the image of God. And so they're image bearers of literally the prime reality of all existence.
7: That's it.
5: Yeah. And so we need to build relationships with those neighbors and then just simply through listening, uncover what's there and then do everything in our power to remove barriers to whatever that is, whether it's internal to a neighbor or as a society, to remove those barriers so that they can be, that the asset that is the most powerful can be unleashed in the world because our world needs it and our neighborhoods need it.
7: Yeah, you're not lying. And you went ahead and answered the second question that I was going to ask you, which was in line with that innate ability, innate worth that we find in one another. We have to be able to see that when we step into these places. If not, we will go to the deficit mind or that we're just focusing on needs rather than gifts, talents, and assets that we see right in front of us.
5: Yeah, I want to add one more thing and then I want to hear from Roxanne. I'll quit talking, but I'll say it's just a heck of a lot more fun too. I always appreciate the analogy or illustration of water the green spots. So if you think about a desert, you know, if you just pour water in a desert, you're just feels like you're wasting that resource. But if you pour it on the green spot, it can grow and spread from there. And I love that. It's beautiful. It's like, and it's so much more fun to watch living things continue to grow instead of just continue to waste such a valuable resource into the arid ground. And so we want to build on assets because it's a heck of a lot more fun than just continuing to dump things into a bucket of need, right?
7: Yeah, absolutely. Yeah, so Jasmine, when you hear the phrase neighborhood power, what comes to mind for you personally?
8: Personally, when I hear neighborhood power, it makes me think, do we have it? Like, in regards to, like, when I first moved to the South Side, it was just, it was unbelievable to see, like, the lack of, like, hope and everything. And so when I first started getting into the community, you know what, if anything, it's kind of more of the feeling of that we're powerless. But in actuality, like in putting it in perspective, how Austin puts it, like that is amazing that what the assets that the neighbors actually have. But then even one of my first conversations with Jonathan Bashir was, do I belong at the table? Like, you know, he made me feel welcomed in organizations like Leadership Everyone and everything through you, Austin, and stuff. But it just ultimately is like, where does someone belong? Like, do we, inside of us, do we feel like that, we're adequate enough to be at the table? So first it's like, igniting the power within ourselves that does truly have to sometimes come from an outside source of people, you know, like y'all, like Community One and Echo and people who are doing the work for Evansville and stuff, a Leadership Everyone, to kind of empower us and say, no, we do want to hear your voice. But also on the level, like with TP Park Neighborhood Association, giving us the resources to do what we have inside of ourselves to do.
3: Where have you seen, and we may be getting into this a little bit more later, where have you seen the difference between, I guess, outside organizations saying that they want to give power, and then you actually seeing power being given to you? And given is a really bad word. It shouldn't be given. But where have you felt as if you've been allowed that opportunity to step into power?
8: Directly, once again, coming from Leadership Everyone and having that conversation with Maria about the Nourish program and like, what's up? Like, you know what I mean? Like, just we low, cause us being, you know, in the same room for that time of the retreat, we just, we got closer. We got to talk and everything else like that. And then obviously bringing that back to, Community One, bringing it back to TP. That's whenever y'all were like, okay, we can make this a reality type thing. So that was when it kind of felt like, okay, like, you know what I mean?
5: So would you say, is it fair to summarize that as say, like, you were listened to, but your input then was acted on?
8: Yes.
5: And then resourced?
8: Definitely. Because okay. I, you know, and I'm not trying to like, you know, downplay or, you know what I'm saying, anybody else's organization. But with me being in the community for like 3-some years on this, you know, position where I technically don't have a title other than I can say TP. Now I can say more things, but you know what I mean? But not really even a title, just associated with great people type thing. That's, I believe more is doing the work independently and then can get resourced by organizations. But, you know, sometimes it is a whole lot of talking. Like it's a whole lot of talking and, you know, it'll be the same issues over and over and over again. And then it'll even be said, well, we need to form this in order to stop it. And then I'm like, I'm waiting on that email. Like, or I'm waiting, you know, on different things. Meet us here type thing, for the next event. But then nothing comes from it. And so I'm like, okay. And then that's when, you know, the flame doesn't dwindle, but then sometimes it shifts to where it's like, y'all don't want to fix this. Like, you know what I mean? And then that's when it kind of turns into a different type of energy where it's like, somebody has to do it, you know?
3: That's a good point. And we're going to touch on that a lot deeper whenever we come back. So you guys stick with me. We'll be back in just a second.
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0: Today's program has previously aired.
1: All right, welcome back, everyone. And with that perfect segue that Jasmine was just mentioning, I would like to dive into the question of how do we move from a token resident, a resident that's only being called upon whenever it's convenient, maybe from outside organizations or government, to a true resident decision-making power that is actually shaping the neighborhood and being listened to and supported. So where have you seen, maybe both and, where have you seen both the token resident and where have you seen it start to shift, at least here locally in Evansville?
2: I can start us off with an example from our work in Teepee Park, which, yeah, you know, Merrick, we've talked about it many times, but one of our early residents who just went all in on, she just came alive when her agency was recognized, right? Like her power was resourced and flamed and mm-hmm. barriers were removed. Her name was Lisa. Mm-hmm. And because she's amazing, mm-hmm. like Roxanne, like all of our TV Park leaders, she was immediately then networked into larger conversations, and she was asked to participate on a board of a local organization here, and she excitedly stepped into that role because she was hoping to influence larger conversations than just the neighborhood. Mm-hmm. Well, after about a year, about 18 months of that experience, she pulled me aside and was like, I'm going to step off this board. And I was like, why, Lisa? And she said, well, I know they mean well, but I just feel like I'm the token resident. Like the way she phrased it, it was, I just feel like I'm a box that was checked.
1: Yeah.
2: And I know most of the people that were leading that, and I know that that was not their heart, you know, but just because you have a heart for something doesn't mean that you, the residents that are stepping into those spaces feel valued.
1: Yeah.
2: And so she actually made the decision to go back and reinvest her energy into the neighborhood association initiative because we had built that table for residents. Mm-hmm. When we invited stakeholders to that table, it was only to invest in the residents' vision for change. And so in my mind, that's the difference, mm-hmm. is the design of the decision-making table genuinely for residents and neighbors, mm-hmm. to make actual decisions. Mm-hmm. And I would say that a lot of organizations aren't there yet, and that's okay. And that's why I said representation is an important first step.
1: Yeah.
2: And I don't want to, like, we need to continue to make sure we have representation on boards, but how can we allow those representative voices to actually disrupt the systems mm-hmm. that we're doing mm-hmm. genuinely and not as a box that we're checking? And I'll say that I even had that experience myself. So mm-hmm. Even though I, you know, of a majority population, white male, you know, highly educated, all these things, just we made family decisions to have a limited income because my wife wanted to be a homemaker and I worked for a nonprofit. And so I actually got asked to participate on a board once, not because of who I am or what I had to offer, but because I checked a box for an income bracket and they needed that. So I had the feeling of that myself, even though, you know, I didn't grow up with a lot of high marginalization experience in my life. Right. If anything, I was the opposite, but I was so glad that I had that experience though, because I was like, now I can like truly feel what Lisa felt, and I can feel like, oh man, this is what it means to feel like I'm just checking a box. And so mm-hmm. I can lead with empathy different, and I can reimagine our work differently because I had that experience.
1: Mm-hmm. That's very powerful. Shout out to Lisa. We miss you. You're awesome. You're an all-star.
2: Yeah, if you're getting this in Kentucky.
1: But that's so true. And I would say that I was in similar spaces alongside Lisa experiencing that same mm-hmm. thing. I will say that luckily years later, that same space has transformed into a better, more healthier space for residents to be heard.
2: Yeah. And kudos to organizations for learning.
1: Yeah.
2: Like learning from those experiences.
1: Yeah.
2: Like there's exceptions, but we're all doing our best.
1: Yeah.
2: The point is when we fail to recognize it, to hear that truth and then to learn and grow from
1: it. And I hope that for those of you listening can maybe take just that, if anything, away from this, is that we should be in a process of continuous growth if we allow ourselves to be in that posture. And it is okay to make mistakes, and it's okay to then own those same mistakes and be better moving forward. Mm-hmm. I think the more that we do that, the more that people see the authenticity, the realness from people, and can lean into those places to build trust. But if we're out here not owning what is ours to be owned, and we're not creating spaces where people can feel safe enough to open up their hearts and minds and to lock arms with one another, then we're just going to see the same mess over and over again. It's okay to make mistakes. It's okay to learn. It's okay to then take that step forward and be better because of those things. Jasmine, same question. How do we move from token resident to a true resident decision-making power? If you have been in spaces where you have felt that you're only being listened to or a box being checked, and you could speak into those places, what would you say to them?
3: Huh. So
2: let it loose.
3: You know, y'all know me with the food insecurities. Mm-hmm. So when those people came and they was like, this is exactly what y'all should do and blah, blah, blah, and had like everything that it would take, I guess you could say, like on paper, yeah. You know what I mean? Where it's like, I'm not going to even necessarily say people like me, because it sounds like I'm demeaning myself, and I know that I'm intelligent, mm-hmm. especially when it comes to looking stuff up, Austin, you know, how I am. So when it comes to, okay, you got the people that fit the blueprint, mm-hmm. I guess you can say, that is still telling you the same thing, but then you've also had data that shows, for example, us being 35% unhappy with our access to food to jumping up to 57% unhappy with our access to food. And that was in like 2022.
2: Yeah. Mm-hmm.
3: So it's like, when does it matter what the people are saying? And then the excuse comes, well, that's not priority. So it's like, what's the point in us talking?
2: Yeah.
3: Like, you know, what's the point in us bringing this to the table? Why are y'all doing surveys? Why are we having voice sessions? Why are we doing this if the token is telling you, like, hey, this is a priority to me. Mm-hmm. And then how do we become, like, how do we feel like that we have a chance to change anything?
1: Yeah, if you were to speak into those spaces and they're listening, what would you tell them? How they could, in a very simple way, maybe it's just a small change that leads to bigger changes, but is there something fairly simple that can be implemented or acted upon?
3: Bring the neighbors to the table when it comes to the action steps next.
1: Okay.
3: So we could be accountable as well for what does it take, you know, do you need the people like boots on the ground to go do certain stuff type thing? But I feel like the more, like you said, you empower us, you'll get to see our different talents anyways and different gifts that we haven't had a chance to show type things like that.
1: Mm-hmm. Absolutely. Yeah. From the listening to then decision making to then actually doing the work, every step along the way. Austin, as far as like from a community perspective, what are some strategies that you've seen work in making that happen for residents?
2: It's hard not to talk about Love Your Neighborhood as that, which is weird because we built that.
1: Yeah, talk about it, because I'm sure somebody out here don't even know about it, and they should.
2: Yeah, so Love Your Neighborhood is Community One's approach to assets-based community development. So we say that we used kind of that approach as our foundation, but then we kind of made some adjustments with what we would call Jesus's ministry to marginalized neighbors that we see in the Gospels and all that. So we kind of wedded these two things together. And we just call it Love Your Neighborhood because neighborhoods are full of neighbors, and the greatest commandment is to love God and then love your neighbors as yourself. So if we're going to truly love neighbors, especially neighbors that have faced marginalization, in America, neighborhoods are the number one place where you can find a collection of high percentages of our neighbors who have been marginalized, whether that's through racial injustice, poor decision making in life as individuals. You know, we got to just recognize that that happens too.
4: It does.
2: Systemic injustices, just all the things. Because the way we like to say most simply is that neighbors that have experienced marginalization, whether fixed income, any of those things, they're usually concentrated in neighborhoods because they can afford to live there. That's the simplest explanation of a very complex issue.
1: For sure.
2: But the housing stock, for example, in TB Park is significantly lower than the McCutcheonville neighborhood. And so neighbors that are experiencing poverty, marginalization of all sorts, they are concentrated in neighborhoods like TP Park for the most part. Now, I want to say for the record, not every neighbor that lives in TP Park is marginalized, and not every marginalized neighbor lives in TP Park, right? So,
1: correct.
2: So when we love our neighborhoods, we are then loving our neighbors. And so that's what we do. And so everything around a Love Your Neighborhood initiative is designed to be for and by neighbors, not as a token, not as representation, but that table that Lisa sat at, that Roxanne sits at, that you and I sit at, Merrick, around TP Park, that is not Echo or Community One or anyone else building a table and then inviting people to it.
1: Right.
2: It is the neighbor's table, and they're making every decision around that table, period. And so I'd say that that's the difference is how do we design tables and then actually recognize that they're the ones that not only make the decisions, but they can take the action. So that's the difference between like a system that we're inviting people into and creating a different system that's outside of it, that's free from all these constraints.
1: For sure.
2: Yeah.
1: I wish we had more time before this break, because I would love to open that up a little bit more. But you guys stick with us, and we'll be back with more conversations.
5: During my time with IBEW, I have been fortunate enough to work with the Renew Committee. 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

0: Today's program has previously aired.
1: Right. Welcome back, everybody. Now that we're back, I would like to just pick up where we left off. We were talking about decision-making tables, and instead of finding ourselves at tables that are already built and invited to, we have tables that are built and made for us, where our voices are guaranteed to be heard, and that we know that we are accountable for then what takes place after decisions are made at that table. And that is the action that Jasmine has talked about before. But Austin, can you expand a little bit more on what does that look like at those decision-making tables and the work that comes out of that in regards to defining success?
2: Yeah, so I want to answer this on two levels. I'll try to be concise again. But in a Love Your Neighborhood initiative, we define our ultimate success by how many neighbors we've met and how many are engaging in the change process. And we had to create that definition of success because no one else was tracking success that way. So for us, it doesn't matter if we do a house in the neighborhood, right? Like if a resident is engaged in the change process of building her own house, like Bree was, that is a different level of success, right? And so we track that over time in that way. And so any organization can pick that up in any context. I mean, you'd have to adjust it and apply it, but you have to, we've defined success as a society first, like, numbers and food lines, for example. What if we reimagined what success looks like is not how many neighbors we fed, but how many neighbors fed themselves? And so there's small tweaks like that that take courage for organizations, because every grant process, everything is set up to sustain what is currently existing as a society. And so to create new definitions of success, it's a challenge and it's hard work, and you have to do a lot of sense making and framing and re-educating people, but it's worth it.
1: Yes.
2: Okay. So then the second thing I'd say is that in every Love Your Neighbor initiative, every, all five neighborhoods of local initiatives have a plan for change that's completely populated by resident voice. And so instead of making decisions at a Tuesday afternoon at 3 o'clock
3: genuinely
2: at the Civic Center, maybe just adopt these resident voice plans and define success by if we've made movement in these areas. For example, the one that we've been, I'm looking at Jasmine Roxanne's hat right now, mentoring. We've said as a neighborhood that we want to find a mentor for every kid in the neighborhood that wants one, right? Recognizing that maybe not every kid wants a neighbor, and that's okay. Well, we have all these organizations that are providing mentoring programmatic responses, which is good. We need those. But what if they define success by the way that TP Park Neighbors define success? What if every neighboring or mentoring organization in our city defined their success by what residents in TP Park have already said? Like, wow, now we have alignment. We have resident voice being fulfilled. We have a definition of success as a society that's beyond our own organization or program. And we really start to have like movement that I believe that things could actually change. And that's just one example, right? So open up those quality of life plans, look in there, and like, what if we define success by what residents have already voiced? Like, those are two just kind of thoughts to think about that I think would be way transformative for our community.
1: Very powerful. I think, you know, I've heard from organizations before saying, hey, we went out, we surveyed, we heard from residents, they said they wanted this, let's just say financial literacy classes, for example. And so we created that and we brought it to them, and then nobody showed up, and they're asking, and why?
2: You created it and you brought it to them.
1: Exactly.
2: You answered it in your own statement.
1: Exactly. And so, like, what, to your point, what would it look like then? Very simply, if we were to adopt this, one, I feel like an overall city plan would be more complete by adopting these. But then also, because the residents have voiced it and they're leading it and they're participating in it, I think the piece that is missing for a lot of folks is the buy-in. And that is that it's not just buy-in because they feel like they need the programming or the assistance. It's the buy-in that, hey, you've shown up for us and we trust you, And what you are doing alongside of us has us ready to be accountable for the success of this program or this initiative or this help. And I guarantee it, if that's the posture that we show up with, that we don't have to worry about marketing our programs. We don't have to worry about advocating for ourselves or why we need to be funded for something. Because we'll see that tangible impact in the lives of neighbors, and they will do the marketing for us or for each other, in that, hey, you really got to get plugged with this program, organization. This is how they treated me. This is maybe even a friend of mine now. And this is where my life is now because of what they've done.
3: Building trust.
1: Building trust. Yeah. Building trust.
3: I think that trust word is the biggest thing right there.
1: It really is. It really is. Because, yeah, you can bring anything in. If there's no trust there, good luck.
3: And that's why they're not going to bang down your door just because you put a flyer up or a banner up and say, this is what we're doing. Yeah. Nobody's going to knock down your door, come into it, unless they trust you.
1: Mm-hmm. Yes. Absolutely. And so with that segue, Jasmine, you mentioned Leadership Everyone. You mentioned Maria. Maria is a young lady from Urban Seeds, another local not-for-profit organization who's doing great work in the food space. And so it sounded like you guys were at a retreat together, and then based off of that, something had then taken place afterwards. Can you talk about that and talk about how that has, again, not only empowered or you have a say, but then how does that redefine success specifically in that food space?
4: So because of Austin, I don't even remember where I was, like some type of like conference or something, and then before you know it, I got the text message about, do you want to go to this Leadership Everyone retreat, and that Lynn Miller Pease will be giving me a call. So even just I have to kind of talk about her first, just briefly. Because she's just amazing and funny. Because she was just like, I'm talking to her and I'm thinking like, have I met you before or something? And she's like, no. And I was like, oh, she says, but you can Google me. And I just remember thinking, okay.
3: That sounds like Lynn.
4: Yeah, I was like, that is, like, to me, I'm thinking, that's what's up. Like, that's so cool that I can Google you. And so, I mean, I guess you could Google me too, but it would just be like sports, high school stuff. And so when she said that, I was like, you know, period. And so then,
2: I am
4: going
2: to Google you now, though.
4: So oh, okay.
2: Look out.
4: You know, and so, but yeah, and so with that, it was, you know, that built a cool relationship with me and her anyways. So then before you know it, yeah, you know, going to the retreat, didn't know what to expect. And the way that they set it up is so like personal and, you know, things like that. So you really just kind of instantly become friends if you're open to receive that. Jelena Masco, Vacoon, a lot of different people like that was in my class too that same year. So with Maria and us being bunk mates and me learning her position and stuff at Urban Seeds, because I honestly didn't even know what Urban Seeds was, like how, you know, increase that awareness, you know, bringing in like that trust, like, oh, you guys exist, like, you know, and then what do you do? And then when I found out, it was like, oh, you know, type thing like that. And so we literally were just like up at night, just over here, like she was looking up the Dollar General market and different things based just all off of our conversation. And now where would that lead to? I didn't know yet at that time, but I know we were both fully engaged in the conversation. So when she brought up the Nourish program, and when my main thing was when I heard that they accepted EBT, food stamps, I was like, why would you not be in the area that has that the most people use the food stamps at, you know? And so before you know it, that's whenever it led to the TB Park Distribution Center for that.
1: Can you share a little bit about what Nourish is, as much as you know, and then what does that distribution look like after you made that comment of why wouldn't you be in a space that has the highest majority? What does that look like nowadays?
4: So my understanding of Nourish is it's basically an online grocery store that has, it's really good when it comes to the price, and it's not like a Simpsons. It's more like a Walmart, but the quality is better. Mm-hmm. It give or take. She tries to do everything local picks on produce. She has bundle bags for up to $10, but they don't just provide produce. They provide cheeses, meats. I think they even have like a taco, like fiesta pack and things. Mm-hmm. But they do accept EBT to where you can call, and I think you have to give them a code or something like that, and then it'll be paid for. Then you pick it up at a TP Park, or I believe it's at Trinity Methodist downtown.
1: That's it. Okay. Yeah. So that is for anybody who's listening. If you wanted great produce at a very reasonable price, all you have to do is go online to Urban Seeds, and through that process, you can pick up your bundle. Is it every other week for the most part, or
4: For the most part, and then once again emphasizing that it's not just produce; it is meat, cheeses, all that good stuff. Okay. Mm-hmm.
1: So you guys can go online and get your bags from Urban Seeds, anything and everything that you need at a really good price, really good product that they offer.
2: Mm-hmm. And I just continue to toot their horn. They've you talk about making decisions in light of residents, not just their voice, but like they've tapped into Jasmine as a local expert. They've done their pickup in TP Park, added a second location because that's what residents have said, and they've committed to a full year of learning and trying because a lot of times it just takes time for neighbors to trust, develop trust, to show up, to learn how to do an online store. Like, these are new skills that a community has to develop, communication channels, everything. And so sometimes it takes a while, and if you just flare up and then go away 3 months later, or 6 months later, or 7 months later, neighbors might just now be ready to take ownership of that thing, and you're gone. So kudos again to Urban Seeds for being in it and being willing to allow residents to shape what they do.
1: Absolutely. All right, guys, with that, we're going to take one last break, but when we come back, we're going to finish this thing out.
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0: Today's program has previously aired.
1: All right, guys, welcome back. Thank you for spending this time with us. What we're going to end on is talking about not only barriers, but even like a closing remark of a call to action, if you will, or maybe some nuggets of wisdom from the time that we've spent in this space and the things that we've seen that really just deflate the energy and morale of folks that we've done life with. And so with that being said, Roxanne, if you don't mind talking to us about what are some barriers as a resident that you have experienced in regards to knowing what you have to offer, showing up in these places because you have that to offer, but not being received? What are those barriers that you've had to interact with?
2: Really, it's people can look at you and hear what you're saying and other people, which may not be a part of even the change, are more receptive than the person you're even talking to. Like they'll kind of just look at you like, oh, okay. They're, like you said before, kind of listen just to listen. But then also what I've kind of been facing here lately is that it can be like a good plan. You feel like you got your I's dotted and your T's crossed, but you'll get those few people that, let's say, already have the influence or already have the, you know, say they've done something similar or whatever. And it'll be almost like the pushback of, no, that's not going to work. Mm-hmm. And then if you get that from a powerful enough person, that will attach to everybody else in the room. And it'll be like, oh, well, just forget it, because if we're talking about residents, what has a resident already done for their track record to show that what they're saying is even legit? Do they know what they're talking about? What is the proof? Mm-hmm. Like, you know, type things like that. When in actuality, a lot of people start off as residents or surely college grads themselves that took that project, did it, and then it became successful.
3: And probably failed several times along the way.
2: Exactly.
3: Themselves.
2: So, for the neighbors, I don't know if this is the same as what you're asking me, but for the neighbors, I would say it took courage for me to start showing up. Like, show up. You know what I mean? Don't just keep talking, you know, ourselves. Like, that's the accountability on us. Don't just keep talking, but then believe that you will talk to that right person. Jonathan, for me, was that right person. Like, even though necessarily they didn't directly do anything at that moment, his words did enough to say, we need more of people like you in this room, you know, type things. It was that empowerment, you know, that he gave me to kind of, you know, just keep going, you know.
1: Austin, you have anything to add in regards to the resident perspective? If not, I was going to ask you to speak on this organizational side of thing.
3: Well, I always think about the narratives that we tell and place onto people. That would be like, maybe the only thing I can add from a resident perspective is, like, having moved into the neighborhood in the south side from the west side 6 years ago, like, the narratives that we tell as a community about the residents that live in these neighborhoods is unquestionably false. There's like extremes, of course, that live into these stereotypes. And so there might be like 3% of the population that lives into things that these negative stereotypes that we reproduce, but that's such an outlier. Most everyone and the communities themselves as residents, it's like, and so then we create these barriers for residents by the narratives that we place onto them. And that's maybe the only thing I could add.
2: Could I chime in real quick on right there? I can't help but the fact that you said that with the narrative thing, to also say in reality, look at the physical barriers that they place on the south side to why they're more prone to do some of those things. They're like, well, why? They're just out there bored. So they're just going to, you're angry. You're hungry. It's hot.
3: There isn't,
2: you're in poverty.
3: Fun to do.
2: You're going through all these things. People say idle hands, like, you know, it's the devil's work. So it's things like that to where it's like they don't have anything to do. And that's just a small piece on why certain things flow the way that they flow.
3: Not to mention, even if you have things to do, I was doing some crazy stuff on the west side when I was 17 years old. And if I would have got popped, but guess what? There was no patrol over there, so there was no chance of getting caught.
4: Allegedly.
5: So
1: we do have to take into consideration the systematics of mm-hmm. of what we're dealing with, right? Because yeah. it's not just this happens because of this reason. It's very right. much multifaceted.
3: Oh, and so a spider web of single narratives are not helpful. Yeah.
1: Not helpful
4: well,
1: at
4: I
1: all.
4: I think the history of the system that has happened there. I mean, let's not take out redlining mm-hmm. and
3: oh, man.
4: You know, the systemic things that have happened mm-hmm. in our community that have isolated yeah. communities.
3: The and, built environment of yeah. the Lloyd and the and 41 yeah. in downtown yeah. that makes you would never, I always say, if you're from Evansville and you're not on the South Side, you would have no reason. And it's almost hard yeah, to get physically into the South Side yeah. because of the built mm-hmm. environment. You know, yeah.
2: And yeah. that's why I didn't know what was happening. Yeah. Yeah. From living on the Southeast Side, that's why I didn't know what was even, that right. that reality was turned to be my reality for yeah. those years. On the South Side.
1: Yeah. Mm-hmm. yeah. Yeah. You will see the reality of that if you were to, if you're just wanting to do an experiment, drive down into the South Side of Evansville and then time yourself to get in and out of the South Side of Evansville. Because it takes a while. You're going through yeah. neighborhoods. You're going, you are boxed in by the major expressways. But if you won't have that same experience if you were to go out to the east, west, or north side. There are many ways, multiple ways to get to where you need to go mm-hmm. and really limited ways of just stepping into the South Side. Mm-hmm. Austin, before we move on, I wanted to just say kudos to you for moving into the neighborhood. That is like, that's life changing. I think not only for you, for your family, that's the type of action that then gets change to take place. We sometimes want to do things from afar. Mm-hmm. We want to drive in from the suburbs, do our good works, and then drive back home, right? Like, but there's so much more that you're missing if you're not putting 2 feet down in the places that you say that you want to serve and create a community around. So I just want to commend you for that. Yeah. And to think that you've been there for this long already is really cool.
3: Yeah, and I want to just, well, thank you. I'll receive that, first of all. But I do want to say that I just want to be clear, because sometimes we've gotten pushback about this, and it's funny. Like, you can't win for losing. And right, like I did not move into the neighborhood with a savior complex. Yeah. I promise you, mm-hmm. I had been doing neighborhood work for like 8 years before I mm-hmm. moved to the neighborhood, and I had already been completely transformed and understood that I wasn't there to save the neighborhood. Mm-hmm. I just wanted to hang out with my friends. Yeah. I just wanted to be closer. I wanted to be able to sit on my porch, play the guitar, mm-hmm. and watch old school mm-hmm. Mr. God rest his soul, you know, R.I.P. Kent yeah. drive by on his bike and say, hey, what's yeah. up, buddy? You know, what's like, that's what it was. I wanted to truly be a neighbor. And yeah. so I would say that if you

0: officers, we can lean into that and get a new perspective on what's taking place. And I think that even helps with the narrative that you're talking about, is because once you put 2 feet down in a place, you'll come to find out who the neighbors are and
1: Oh
0: what they do,
1: man.
0: how special they are and how cool, and maybe even how many things in commons you have rather than not. So before we end our time, if you can, very briefly,
1: Yes.
0: what are some organizational barriers that you've seen and experienced?
1: Oh goodness. Well, that is. I'm gonna have to say this. There's a quote that I'm gonna butcher, but it's well known of that the systems that we created are perfectly designed to get the results or outcomes that they're
0: That's
1: producing.
0: it.
1: And so, the organizational barriers is the organizations and institutions themselves. And I don't say that as a knock on the people that are in those organizations that are trying their best, but our city government, our built environment, how we develop cities and communities, how we operate churches, how we operate neighborhood associations, all these things, we've completely, those systems and institutions are designed to get the outcomes they're getting. And so when we sustain them, we're just creating barriers. I always think about Charles, our friend Charles Sutton. He, when asked like why he homeschools his kids, he's like, why would I put Joshua into the pipeline to prison? Like that is a system that's created that is sending my kid down that way. I don't care if you're promising me anything. Talking about the potter's wheel, the promise is like, I'm not wrapping around care and putting my kid in a pipeline that into this school that even if they're trying their best, ultimately as a demographic, as a number in the system, he's going to end in jail. So I'm not putting him in that system. So that's just an example. And I'll go to, that's my call to action too, is create systems outside the systems. Keep trying to reform the systems. Like we need to do that hard work of reform, but that's hard.
0: It is.
1: And it's even well-intentioned things. Systems are stronger than leaders, and they're hard to change. School corporations, civic governments, like that's going to take a long time to change those. We need to keep doing that hard work to try to change them. So create systems outside the system, like Jesus did, by the way, with the 12. I
0: That's
1: just had to throw that in there.
0: it.
1: Like he went to the synagogue as was his custom, right? So he tried to bring the reform to the temple, to the synagogue, to the Jewish religious system. But in order to create revolution, he created the 12 outside of that system and traveled with them on mission. And that's what I would say is the call to action is keep doing reform of internal systems, but create systems outside that genuinely give agency or recognize agency and give empowerment and resourcing, financial
0: Absolutely.
1: capital, to residents or to people outside the system.
0: Absolutely. And with that being said, guys, thank you so much for joining us on Candid Conversations today. We are going to end on that note. Let's think about systems outside the systems that we're upholding. How can we do something different with the resources and the people that we've come to care about? Until next time, guys, take it easy.
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3: The Word 120, the New King James Version of the Bible. Let's cut to the chase, which means get to the point. Here's the point. Who are you placing your trust in? Many people within this country have decided their brand of wisdom is superior to the wisdom of God, and they have a whole lot of money, yet that is a recipe for disaster. Be advised of the words of rapper Meek Mills, who says about money, quote, "But you can't pay God with it." Many have the attitude of those mentioned in Judges 21 and verse 25, which says, "In those days, there was no king in Israel. Everyone did what was right in his own eyes." In Deuteronomy chapter 12, Moses addressed the behavior of the Israelites at that time. What he said to them can be applied to the way people act today. Verse 8, Moses says, quote, you shall not at all do as we are doing here today. Every man doing whatever is right in their own eyes. John chapter 6 and verse 63. Jesus says, quote, it is the spirit who gives life. The flesh profits nothing. The words that I speak are spirit and they are life. Turn off all the noise of the social media platforms, which could care less about spreading the

0: good news about Jesus Christ. There's an old adage that says garbage in, garbage out. Words of anger and hatred are devil inspired and should be avoided. The Apostle Paul said to the brethren words just as meaningful today in Philippians 2 and verse 3, which says, let nothing be done through selfish ambition or conceit, but in lowliness of mind let each esteem others better than himself. Which begs the question, what would Jesus say about what is being preached today?
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5: Welcome to Radio Rehab. We are always glad to be here. You probably know us pretty well by now. We try to bring you interesting people and experiences that can help make our community and our families better places. We're all better people already, but we can keep getting better. So we bring guests on here that have had experiences mainly in human services, public service, mental health, addictions, to share with you what they do and how they do it. If you need to get in touch with any of the guests, you can email WEOA and we will be sure to get you in contact with. My guest today is Dr. Jim Schrader. I have known him since he was in high school, and he's a homegrown man that has just lit up our community with his experience and his love for mankind, especially children and families. He's done some amazing things. I don't want to take up too much time, but I want to introduce you to my friend that I admire, Dr. Jim Schrader. Hi, Jim.
6: Hi, Lisa. Thanks for humbling me this morning.
5: Hi. Thank you.
6: I don't know how to go from there, but I appreciate all that you see and what I've been given and what I'm doing.
5: Yeah, and you keep passing it on too, and that's the main thing.
6: Well, and I think in life, you know, it's so interesting. We are blessed with so many people that impact us and that really give us early experiences and really believe in us. And I think that so much of what we're called to do is, I mean, it sounds trite, but really pay it forward and really consider the ways that our unique gifts can really embed and enhance the community that we live. And so hopefully anything that I'm doing of value, it really goes back to those people who've given to me, even the people I didn't know generations before who've really created that framework. And so.
5: So Jim, did that start with you in pre-adolescence that you just had this desire and this love for humanity? Because you definitely are alive when it comes to that.
6: Yeah, I had my grandparents, even my great grandparents that I knew early on in life. I think they were such authentic people. And I think that I learned, you know, I it's interesting a little bit about me as we kind of get into this, but I'm the oldest of about 40 first cousins on both sides of my family. And so what a unique place to be, right? So you're the oldest. I have, you know, great grandparents that I was close to. My grandparents, if you come into my office, you'll see some kind of, you know, homages to them and things that I think seeing that and then seeing the younger crew come through as the oldest, right, cousin probably in I didn't realize at the time, but probably really instilled in me not only the importance of community, but the sense that, you know, our life is really graced by so many people that have come before and then so many people that come afterwards. And so, you know, oftentimes I think people struggle to belong in life, and that, you know, is a real difficult thing for them. And I look back now, Lisa, this took me a long time to recognize, but I never struggled to belong, not because of anything I did, but because of the community, the family, the network I was part of. And I think that probably as you ask about those early beginnings and that early sense of being called into what I'm doing today, it was a sense of just, well, you belong. Now what are you going to do? Right.
5: And so you had the belonging right from the start.
6: I did. I, you know,
5: wow, what a gift.
6: I talk about that with my kids. You know, I have 8 kids. The oldest are going to turn actually 20 on Sunday. Our twins are in college now, and Zach and Emma, and our youngest
5: eight kids.
6: Yeah. Ooh. So 20 all the way down to Kate will turn 7 in July. And I remind them that the community that they experience too, as part of this family, right, as part of their friends, isn't something that everyone experiences. All right. Yes. And they don't, it again has taken me decades to start to reflect on that. But I think it's important for people to know, like, what you take for granted is not something others take for granted, even their friends. And so just be appreciative of that and continue to reflect on, since you've been given this gift, what are you going to do to pass that along to others?
5: And you really have.
6: Well, so I appreciate
5: tell us about that. And what I love that you just wrote another book, Turning Free Will into Willpower. Wow. Free will right out of Genesis.
6: Right, right.
5: And willpower is what so much of us need to stay healthy mentally and physically now.
6: Yeah, it's really, as we get in that book a little bit later, it really is the greatest gift we've been given. So the question is what we do with that. But yeah, I don't know, early on, you know, a little background. Again, my wife and I grew up on the West Side. I was born in Indianapolis, where my mom's family is from, but grew up here most of my life. Went through modern day high school, you know, went to Ball State and graduated from there in 1999, and then got into graduate school for clinical psychology. In 2000, I started at St. Louis University. And it's interesting, you know, oftentimes there's a circuitous path to life, right? I was an environmental sciences major as an undergrad, and then realized, I don't think I belong in chemistry class. I think I belong in the social sciences.
5: Yes.
6: And so found my way to social work. My dad, again, another blessing, but it's been an LCSW that Lisa knows for about 45, 46 yes. years now. And I started to see a place where things made more sense to me. But I really was called into the science of psychology, into the science of child psychology. And so I was fortunate to get into St. Louis University, a great program, obviously a Jesuit school not too far from here. And that's where, you know, things from a professional sense started to kind of roll. Did my internship in Louisville at Cozier Children's Hospital, went back to Washington University for fellowship at St. Louis Children's Hospital. So I was really blessed with a lot of great early just training and experiences. And then it was funny because when we went back to fellowship, and this is a big piece of my life, and I think what really has impacted my work is that, you know, we had hoped to have kids, and for a year we were worried that we weren't going to be able to have kids. And all of a sudden our worries went from worries of no kids to my wife is pregnant with twins. And I'll tell you, Lisa, one of the most definitive moments of my life, and my Amy would say this if she was here, was the moment that we stepped into the OB office and we were looking at an ultrasound, and we knew that, you know, based on the positive pregnancy test that, you know, she was pregnant. But as the ultrasound's going around the corner and we see one heartbeat, we go around the other side and suddenly this flutter goes by, and we looked at each other and we looked at the OB because we have no history of twins in our family at all. And he pulled back, and turns out they were diamniotic, dichorionic twins. And Zach and Emma, well, the rest of the history is, you know, they're almost 20. And so I think one of the things, Lisa, that really impacted me, certainly my early training, my dad's role as an LCSW, my mom's been a teacher for, you know, 50 years before she retired roughly. And that impacted me a lot. The community impacted me a lot. But there's something about seeing your kids in a very striking way, even in utero. And soon after, you know, 21 months later, Matthew came along. 21 months later, Noah came along. 23 months later, I think Will came along, and barely 2 months or 2 years later, we had 6 kids in 7.5 years. And yeah, life, as I joked, got very dense and intense.
5: Thank God you were in your roaring 20s.
6: Yeah, well, I just, you know.
5: You don't need as much sleep.
6: Well, it's interesting because I think I was about 29 when the first kids were born. So it was actually our 30s that things really picked up. But I always tell people that 6 kids in 7.5 years does one very clear thing for you. And it cuts the fluff out of life, meaning it really imparts to you what's important, mm-hmm. what's not. Because if I'm too focused on what's not important, I'm going to get buried. Like, I mean, to be very frank, looking back, that intensity for Amy and I really pressed upon us that you need to understand things like sleep. You need to understand things like nutrition. I remember this is a great story, Lisa, that when Zach and Emma were about 2 months from being born, I had gone through kind of, you know, gotten out of good health habits as I got into college and early on, even my first position. And I had gone in for a few tests and appointments and, you know, my blood pressure was going up. I was probably 20 or 30 pounds overweight. And, you know, I was realizing I wasn't the healthy person I thought I was. Let's just say that. Mm-hmm. And the moment that we saw our kids in that ultrasound was the moment I recognized, like, and I remember this very distinctly, what kind of dad do you want to be? Mm-hmm. Like, where do you want to go with this? I almost felt like God was like saying to me, mm-hmm. you better take this seriously because they're coming. Like, who do you want to be? And that striking moment,
5: a turning point.
6: Oh, it was a huge turning point, really began. And again, as our kids were coming quickly, really impressed upon me that the greatest gift that we're given, back to this idea of free will, is, you know, our minds and our bodies are even if they're not working the way that we want them to, but they really are gifts. And the question is, how much do you honor that gift or not? You know, like, what do you do with it? And so 2 months before my kids were born, I ran my first half marathon, and then there's a whole other endurance journey we can get into. But I actually felt very called into that because I thought, you know what, I want to be healthy for my kids.
5: Beautiful, beautiful.
6: Yeah. And so, you know, those are the things we think about as we go further.
5: Oh my goodness, I can't wait to hear more. Radio Rehab, we have to take a little break for our sponsors, but we will be right back.
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4: Welcome back, Radio Rehab. We're talking to Dr. Jim Schrader, who shared his first turning point, becoming a father, and now I want him to share more from there about other turning points he's had that have taken him out to be like a father in our community, kind of like Abraham in my lineage, where you take it out not just from fatherhood, but outside your home to your community. Jim, what made you then, my God, 8 kids, and then still to go out and try to share what you know to make the world a better place?
5: Well, at the same time that our family was growing quickly, it was the same time that my career was just in its infancy. You know, so at that point, I had graduated. I was at Cardinal Glenn Children's Hospital until 2008. We made the big decision to come back home. And so I came back to St. Vincent's for about 10 years, the time St. Mary's, and of course, now Ascension. And then in 2017, I started to have conversations with Kelly Schneider, the CEO at Easter Seals, and they were kind of trying to decide what they were going to do with their psychology department. And I saw a vision of creating a training program here locally. We were just losing psychologists at a really bad rate. We were undersaturated with psychologists in general, especially early career. And so we knew that we needed to do something. And I think, Lisa, you know, reflecting on those kind of early turning points, what was happening with me was that as my family was growing, at the same time that the career and the calling was growing, I was becoming more and more embedded in our community. I was recognizing, hey, this place, again, that you've taken for granted all these years, it really is a tremendous place. Like, it really is the heart and soul of so much of who you are and the gifts that you're given. But at the same time, no place is perfect. And as I was working with families in the office and I was doing more with my own books and articles, I started to recognize that we have a great opportunity here in Evansville, you know, a tradition that's been around for almost 200 years at that time. But we need to be serious about the gift of people. We spend a lot of time on, let's say, entertainment, right? We spend a lot of time on infrastructure. We spend a lot of time on economics, and all of those things are really important. But, we're gradually getting here. But what I found was that we weren't spending the time and priority that we really needed to do on the gift of people and our minds and our bodies. And I'll give you a simple example of this, but this is, you know, as the world of technology has taken off with its, you know, positives and negatives, what I think we often create as an idol are the things like convenience, right, and experience and access. And no doubt with the phones and the internet and AI and all that, you can't argue that, you know, the access and experience isn't there. Like, it's pretty instantaneous and pretty phenomenal. But what I was finding, and not just in the area of technology, but in everything, was that in taking on maybe somewhat of that false idol, we were forgetting that, here's the question I pose to everyone listening. Is there anything more important than the physical, psychological, social, and spiritual health of our people? And when I ask people that question, universally, I've never had an answer to say something is more important than that. Now, again, are there competing factors? Are there challenges? Are there obstacles? Sure, I get it. But what I was finding, like in the technology specifically, was people recognize that question was a very different question than, oh, is this convenient? or is this a new experience or whatever else like that. And as I started to write, you know, about 15 years ago, I started, my Just Thinking column, which I still write monthly. And certainly if, you know, you want to be part of that, you know, newsletter, please, you know, get in contact with us because you can, anybody can be on that.
4: It's called Just Thinking.
5: Just Thinking. Yeah.
4: Love that. Yeah. How would somebody access your newsletter?
5: So if you go through my website, there's a contact page on my website and we're working on kind of increasing also social media. We post that on our social media here for Jim Schrader. So you could find it in those ways.
4: Great.
5: But yeah, the idea of Just Thinking was exactly that, right,
4: Love
5: Lisa?
4: It.
5: You know, think about Rehab Radio and you think about the idea of like, you're thinking all the time.
4: Oh, sure.
5: What's important, right? What's going on? And so what I started to feel more and more was important was creating a collective conscientiousness around this idea of the physical, psychological, social, spiritual health. In essence, the whole being, right? We in psychology, and I know Lisa, you kind of feel this way in some ways that we've had the issue in the past sometimes of compartmentalizing psychology, of mental health, of forgetting that it is, it's not divorced from any part of our body, but we sometimes treat it that way. Other, you know, specialties do the same thing. But the reality is that if you look at it in a very holistic way and you recognize how elements like, you know, sleep, and silence and outdoor exposure and nutrition and activity directly influence our psychological functioning, then you have no choice but to say, you know what? If we're really serious about improved mental health, we've got to be serious about improved holistic care.
4: I love hearing you say that. You know, in Alcoholics Anonymous, it's called the four-legged stool. You have to have all four legs, body, mind, emotion, and spirit. That's exactly where you're taking psychology.
5: That's a beautiful, I love the visual of that, right? And any of those legs that are not there, what happens to that stool?
4: Flat tire.
5: Yeah. I've had, you know, over the years, I'll give you an example, you know, let's say I have an adolescent come in with significant anxiety and they come in and, you know, kind of expecting the traditional psychology treatments. But, you know, we're always doing thorough assessments and as part of our role at Easter Seals. And I'll, let's say, just kind of a composite of cases over the years that this adolescent is linked into media and their phone and social media for 12 hours a day, right? Let's say that they're most about 95% of their diet is what we call ultra processed food. So very little natural food intake. They're not drinking water. Turns out that they're actually not really having much regular activity other than maybe forced gym class. And that's about all they've got. And they might have used to have gone to church, but they kind of have an agnostic, you know, kind of situation
4: temperament now.
5: And it, you know, ends up, Lisa, is that it ends up being that when it comes to treating their anxiety, sure, cognitive behavioral therapy and those other areas are important. But if I don't address, if I am not aware of those other factors and the way that that is infiltrating their mind and body, then I'm really not going to do as well with treating. And I'm really going to struggle to see that whole picture.
4: Right. That's great.
5: There's a really important thing for everybody listening to think about how the brain functions in regards to what it takes in. I'll give you a couple statistics around this. The brain is only about 2-4% of our body weight. Okay. So 2-4% is a pretty small amount, but it consumes about 20-40% of all the nutrition, oxygen, and hydration that comes into your body. So it consumes. It consumes 1,000 times more than it should given its weight. And at any given time, 1/6 of all the blood in our body is in our brain. And the reason I say this to people is to think about like nutrition, for example. What you're eating, we all know that what we're eating influences our, you know, musculature system, our cardiac, or, you know,
4: our mood,
5: things. But do we remember that all the brain functioning linked to things like attention and emotional reactivity and all of that is directly using what we take in at the highest level? And so when you start to think about these things and you start to recognize the connections, you can't help but see, you know, as we talk more and a little bit here about kind of just even a vision for Evansville, you can't help but see like when it comes to economics, when it comes to safety, when it comes to everything, all of that is so heavily influenced by what we do with our minds and our bodies at a high degree.
4: So I love that you're putting a spotlight on that and not just bringing them in, giving them a diagnosis and medication. You're saying, hey, let's look at the whole thing, your body, your mind, your emotion, your spirit, all of it.
5: All of it.
4: So you got that from fatherhood, paid attention to all those, and then now took it out.
5: And you know what? It's interesting, not only from fatherhood, as you know, my career and calling was developed, but also the sense that Amy and I, early on with our kids, we had this, again, speaking of kind of these moments of change and transformation. I think when you first start being a parent, it's very common to think that the primary role of parenting are the tasks that come in front of you. Change the diapers, run them to this appointment, do that. And don't get me wrong, those are
4: the first year for sure.
5: First year, right? And those are important tasks. Take them to soccer practice, things like that. Mm. But what Amy and again, I think this was the fact of having so many kids next to each other, realized early on in our relationship as parents was that the more important thing than even the tasks is what is the parental capacity or what is the human capacity that you're building or that you have. So what I mean by that is like, I've worked with lots of parents who have such great intention and such great love.
4: Definitely.
5: But they get so worn down by the tasks and they don't prioritize their own physical, psychological, social well-being, spiritual well-being, that they get burnt out and they get unhealthy. And then they get into things like addiction and things that they never, ever wanted to do.
4: Right.
5: And I think another area of creating consciousness in our society is to say that you and I and all of us, we need to prioritize. We need to see that just as important, our health and well-being, as what I do at work or how I do the tasks of parenting. Because if we don't, it's kind of like the old biblical analogy, create a house on sand and we know what happens.
4: Yes.
5: But create a house, again, your family and your parenting on a strong structure that's really based on truth and, you know, like what we know. And then things are possible that you may not think are possible.
4: So for us to put the lens in our communities on what's missing,
5: yes.
4: What are we not, as well as what we are, but what are we not providing our people?
5: Well, I think that
4: helps them feel solid.
5: Yeah, I think that, you know, there's a lot of good initiatives going on now. You know, I appreciate what Mayor Winicky and Mayor Terry are all that doing. If you get a chance on my website, I have this vision for Evansville laid out, prioritizing health and well-being in the River City. And there's seven components that I really see as being the science of thousands of studies saying this is what we want to prioritize. So I think that what I would say first we need in the community is not that there aren't elements of these things that are occurring, but I think there's two things that need to happen to take us to the next level. And I challenge in this, people may laugh around here, I challenge that our collective goal is to make Evansville the healthiest, happiest city in Indiana. Period.
4: I love that.
5: Why not?
4: Like, yeah,
5: listen,
4: go for it.
5: We've been around for a long time. Evansville, by the turn of the 1900s, had 80,000 people, was the second largest city in the state, and was already recognized for so many innovations that occur. So what the first thing we have to do, though, is we have to collectively, and by collectively, I mean organizations locally, I mean churches locally,
4: leaders locally,
5: we have to be saying the same thing, that these are all elements of great importance. And the cool thing about it is that when you look at this, you know, these seven priorities, they're not controversial things. Like having periods of ability to find silence, because by the way, there's a lot of great research about, you know, when you lower and you offer that
4: mindfulness,
5: health improves.
4: Sure.
5: Having improved nutrition, you know, having improved sleep habits, like this isn't controversial stuff.
4: Get rid of third shift.
5: Yeah, that might be controversial for some, right?
4: right.
5: But what we're saying is that we all have to see that these are all priorities for everyone. Like you may have different ideas. That's perfectly great, and that's part of the excitement in doing this. But we have to prioritize it at the highest level. And everyone involved has to say, okay, if these seven areas are truly important, again, back to that overarching goal, the health, the physical, psychological, social, spiritual health of our not just people, but community, then what can I as an individual, what can I as a organization, what as I can I as a leadership body, what can we innovate?
4: Okay. So can we talk about these seven?
5: Would love to.
4: Is this what's in your book, Turning Free?
5: Well, actually, so the seven are on this a vision for Evansville that you can find on my website. The Turning Free Will into Willpower is taking this into an individual and family life and translating it there too.
4: Wow. Well, we got to take a break right now, but we're going to come back and keep talking to Dr. Schrader about how to get better at what we already do. We'll be right back.
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4: All right, welcome back. We're still talking to Dr. Schrader with, oh my God, all his fired up ideas about how to be better at what we already do. So, Dr. Schrader, you were talking about the seven key components there.
5: Yeah.
4: That seem to be where you're grounded in beliefs about how to bring our community to even higher levels of spirituality. Tell us more where you're at with that.
5: Yeah. And so, higher levels of all the aspects of health and well-being. So the seven areas, and again, there's on my website, by the way, there's about 350 articles that really tap into all of these areas. So there's ways to access, and we can talk more about that too. But there are thousands of studies. I want people to know it's not just me saying this, like thousands of studies that support that these are core elements of a healthy individual and a healthy family, healthy communities. So the seven elements are these: sleep, nutrition, activity level, screen and technology time, how we manage that, communication, relationships, silence, and outdoor natural exposure. And what's beautiful about each of these areas, and I always say this, whether I'm working in session or we're talking, speaking somewhere, is that it doesn't matter where you are on these. Let me take nutrition, for example. Let's say you're listening and you have a 100% ultra-processed diet. You're eating foods that have really very little nutritional value. You know, they aren't natural foods. They don't really kind of, they're heavily processed. And let's say that you, in listening, think, I really want to do something about this. I can do something about this. The migration from 100% ultra-processed diet to 90% or even 95% ultra-processed diet is a migration that will give you benefits in just doing that. So what happens a lot of times, Lisa, is that people will look at what we'll consider maybe the gold standard or national guidelines and think, there is no way I can get 150 minutes of exercise a week, right? I haven't exercised in 10 years. Great. Okay, that's where you're at. Guess what? If you can find 5 minutes of exercise this week, and that 5 minutes might lead to 10 minutes in a few weeks, and you can begin to see a life that looks like a way more mobile life than you've ever seen, there is great benefit to that.
4: Absolutely.
5: I think
4: one tiny habit.
5: That's right. I think one of the things that demoralizes people is they just look out, whether they're comparing themselves on social media or they look out at guidelines and think, it's impossible.
4: Overwhelmed.
5: And what I want to do with this conversation is I want to change the conversation from I should or I can't to what if I did?
4: Mm.
5: What if I tried? One of the great turning points in my life that I haven't talked about was my, again, I mentioned about the kind of going through my own poor health and struggling, honestly, Lisa, with a lot of anxiety. I think, you know, I was one of these lives where people on the outside looked at it, thought, oh, Jim's doing this. Jim's got this. He's got it figured out. And on the inside, I kept getting through things. And then instead of being excited about it, I kept thinking, what's the next thing I can be anxious that might not work out? And there was a real definitive year, and it and really has grown since then, year of my life that I finally recognized, like, why are you working so hard only to keep being anxious about things? What if, really, again, I felt this was a very spiritual moment. What if instead of worrying about things continuously that might go wrong, you, quote, see the opportunities in store first and then let the worries come second? And I want to say to people who are listening about these seven ideas, for a long time, you have heard that you should eat more healthy. You have heard that you should exercise more. And while the advice that you were given was probably good advice, the delivery of the advice was probably not the way that was going to help you most. So what I want to do for you, wherever you're at listening, whatever you have, I want to free up and change the conversation. And I'm not going to tell you you should do any of this. I'm going to tell you, what if you did? And what could you see in yourself and your capacity that you've never imagined?
4: I love that. Like Nike's Just Do It. Dr. Schrader's What If You Could.
5: What if you could, Lisa? What if you could sleep 15 more minutes a night?
4: That mindset. What if I could?
5: What if I could? Let me, I'll attach that. I said 2 months before my kids were born, the first, our twins, I started a half marathon. That was my first half marathon at that point. And a decade later, I found myself on a starting line for a 100-mile ultra marathon. And there's a lot of other Ironman and other things in between. If you had told me 10 years before you were going to run more than a half marathon, I would have said to you, well, you're crazy.
4: Right.
5: And that's not what I'm called to do.
4: Right.
5: Thank you very much. I'll go on my way. But you know what happens is you start to learn things. You start to know people that are doing things that you wonder how they're doing because they're not gods. They are real people, by the way.
4: Yes.
5: And you start to get curious and you start to shift from what I should be doing to what if I could. And that, honestly, Lisa, I would say to you, one of the most powerful things in my life was the shift in mentality from what's going to go wrong next to no. What's the opportunity in store first? And the shift from, well, I can't to, but what if I could? And that is
4: simple enough.
5: Simple enough, right?
4: To put in our brains. Because I tell folks now, forget about self-care. You don't have enough time for self-care.
5: Yeah.
4: But you do have enough time for self-compassion.
5: You do.
4: And that mindset, what if I could, is
5: what if
4: two
5: I,
4: seconds.
5: What if I could?
4: What if I could? LLC, I see it.
5: There is actually a great body of research that suggests that a fair amount of the change that we have in life happens. And in fact, the some of the early models around behavioral change have looked at this idea of not just gradual change, but more instantaneous. So motivational interviewing, I'm sure you've talked about that on here.
4: Kind of suddenly, intuitively.
5: Yeah. One of the originators of motivational interviewing wrote a book, and I'm blanking on the exact title, but it was basically dramatic change. And what he found was that in these moments of sudden clarity, these aha moments, people actually change their lives dramatically.
4: Yes.
5: And I think that you and I, you know, in the mental health field,
4: see it.
5: And I think here's the beautiful thing. I can't run a marathon in a day, but if I change my perspective in this moment, and it has such a resonant effect on me, that change of perspective in a literally second moment shifts my life in an unalterable way, in a positive way. That free will, that moment of perspective, as Viktor Frankl once said, you can take away everything, but the last of the human freedoms is to choose one's attitude in any given set of circumstances.
4: He did leave us with that, didn't he?
5: To choose one's own way.
4: Yes.
5: And that moment, that what if moment, wherever you're at, what if I could, right? It's an amazing, powerful thing. And you, nobody takes that away from you unless you choose to allow it to be taken.
4: And that can be chosen nutritionally.
5: Yes.
4: What if I could say a meditation once a day for 2 minutes?
5: What if I could put my phone down and walk outside?
4: And be silent for a minute.
5: What if I could do that? How would that change it? You know, the youth of today, it's interesting, the concerns about FOMO and missing out on the phones. They often tell me that they could turn off their phone, but they wouldn't because they're afraid of missing out on something important. I'd like to say to them, what if you could?
4: What if you could?
5: And actually, you're missing out on something even more important in the moments of silence, in the moments of reflection.
4: Sure. My niece is going through med school in Chicago, and she's a Gen Z. They have a contract wherever they go socially to each other's homes that they put their phones up while they're visiting.
5: It's a beautiful thing. And yeah. I think our youth are starting to recognize, we were this weekend, we took a group of families and actually about 10 college students and high school students to New River Gorge National Park. And we were there for a few days and they got to whitewater raft and they got to hike and certainly they had their phones with them. But one of the glorious things to see, and having done a lot of backpacking groups and different things over the years, is to see what happens when youth get out in places away from the freneticism of their life and the busyness, and to see how these teens, these young adults, these young kids can literally frolic in these environments.
4: Beautiful.
5: And connect so authentically, so wonderfully.
4: Yeah.
5: And recognizing, like, this is what I've actually been looking for all along.
4: And then they realize the power in that.
5: And they realize the power of what if.
4: They can do it. Right.
5: What if I could do this?
4: Right.
5: And then that just...
4: It's contagious.
5: It's contagious. So as we come back to this idea of the seven overarching areas, these principles, part of what we have to do as a community is, again, it's great to give guidance, it's great to have standards, but if we're really going to be about change, if we're really going to be about prioritizing this above all things, and again, I want to, if you read this, you'll recognize it's not just for the health and well-being. The economics, the infrastructure that we want, it only gets better when we prioritize this. And we have data across the world to prove that. I encourage people to check out at the very end, actually embedded into this vision for Evansville, is an analysis on the economics of sleep. And for those of you who don't mind reading a little bit, there's a full analysis about how even a shift of 15 minutes a night in our community of Evansville for even a certain subset of poor sleepers could be actually a windfall of tens of millions of dollars of improved productivity, of improved reduced work absenteeism, of all sorts of things. So if you're not even into
4: That's
5: you know,
4: massive.
5: Right. If you think, tell me how it's going to affect economically, we've got answers for that. But it all starts with, do I see the opportunity? And if I don't see the opportunity and I'm not curious about it, I'm probably going to think you're just telling me to do something that I've heard 1,000 times before.
4: Beautiful. So are you taking this research this message out to the leaders in our community?
5: We are.
4: The churches.
5: We are. Yeah. So part of it, yeah, part of the last 10 or 15 years has been connecting with different agencies and schools, but we are actually taking a more systematic approach here in the next year. What we're going to do, and this is really exciting for us, is that we are going to be connecting with community groups, organizations, leaders. And one of our priorities is to connect with the areas, the precincts. I think there's like 35 precincts in this area. Is we are going to do some analysis on what is the least engaged precincts that we have in Evansville with regards to like mayoral
4: start
5: elections.
4: There.
5: And we're going to start there. Because what we believe is that those who may be least engaged probably have the most to gain from the things that we're describing, have maybe never been engaged in this way. They maybe have never heard someone say, what if you walked or were a little bit more active? What could that, you know, they may have never really been approached with a message of hope and possibility. They may have heard, you know, different things much of their life, but we're going to really go into those areas that probably don't even feel sometimes like people really care a whole lot about what's going on here.
4: That's amazing.
5: Yeah.
4: Make us care.
5: Make us excited, joyful, right?
4: Absolutely. Celebrate it.
5: Yes. Celebrate it for sure.
4: Radio Rehab will be right back. Doggone it. We're in the middle of such a great conversation, but have to give our sponsors some time too. So we will be right back.
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1: 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And now, back to the show.
2: I hate to wrap up with Dr. Schrader. What a great wealth and encyclopedia of information for us. We will definitely have him back, but I'm going to let this last segment be about him telling us in the here and now where he sees us and what we need to know to make our community a better place.
3: So, Lisa, as we've been talking about this idea, these seven factors that really relate to holistic, you know, well-being and everything else like that. And we've been talking about the idea of what if, right? As we're changing the conversation from what we should do to what if we did these things. I want to give a practical example. I want people to kind of envision what I describe here and just think about, feel free to go pie in the sky, go as high as you can. But I want you to imagine something here that's very simple. Let's imagine in the community of Evansville that every church, and by the way, in the Evansville area, we're obviously a very church-going, very spiritual community. And so we probably have about 100, 150 churches at least in this area. We've done the analysis. There's about 300-plus churches in a four-county area. So I would say Evansville probably has 100, 150 churches. Let's say, Lisa, again, pie in the sky, that we engage on a large scale that every church once a week, just once a week, had a walking group. Very, very simple. No cost here. No. You have to find one person, find some way that once a week, everyone had a walking group. Maybe it was 30 minutes, whatever it is. And this throughout the year, whether it's cold, warm, whatever else like that, they set the time, they had this walking group. And imagine that our community with 100, 150 churches began to walk together. And what I mean that in some ways, and I want to give you some great research behind this, by the way, walking together with your own church. By the way, there's not only research that walking together is great for your health, it's actually great for your creativity. And this is one that most people don't know. There's been a series of studies that looked at socially when you walk with people, which is a very synchronistic, very collaborative activity. Your ability to have difficult conversations, intimate, important conversations, actually is enhanced so much greater than just sitting in the same room staring at each other. Okay. So imagine that these walking groups start up. And imagine that your church community starts to walk together once a week, right? And what comes out of that? The ideas, the shared health, the interest in each other. But then don't just imagine your own church. Imagine that are all around you, these 100, 150 churches, people are also walking, right? Maybe it turns out to be the same day, whatever. Maybe it's different days. But you start to see people and it becomes a collective activity. And suddenly, what was seemingly so mundane, seemingly so like, you realize that in a community the size of Evansville actually becomes part of this collective excitement. Now you're thinking, we're talking about walking here, right? I'm not talking about putting an amusement park down, you know, whatever, nothing against amusement parks. But what I find, Lisa, and we found this throughout history, is that when you take simple ideas that really, really preserve the authentic self of who we are. And you bring those ideas in a way that is, again, what if, the way that's exciting, that's new. And then you bring people together, right? Think of the civil rights movement. Think of what happened on the grounds, you know, the Lincoln Memorial, all that. And you bring ideas that are self-evident, right? Ideas that we all subscribe, that we deserve, the pursuit of happiness and health. And then you start doing it together. What you find is this incredible groundswell that develops. And suddenly, and again, in my mind, I'm envisioning 100 to 150 church communities walking throughout the area. Maybe some days they're even picking up litter. I don't care what you're doing, but you're walking together. And I think, wow, That's the kind of place I want to live, right?
2: Yeah.
3: That's the place I want to live, where peaceable, loving people that desire community, desire greater health, come together and they see themselves part of something much greater than they will ever be alone. And I think that that's you know, as we kind of wrap up.
2: Beautiful vision.
3: Yeah. Imagine that. Mm. We wrap up this, you know, this particular segment today. Each of these areas, each of these are really, again, just part of the larger, of the overall vision, right? Because when we honor the design of our minds and bodies, and this really honestly, Lisa, is the story of my search in the last 20 to 25 years, is that I started realizing that when I do things to honor the design of my mind, body, and spirit, what I find is that there's no guarantees in life. Bad things can happen. Difficult things will come. Challenges will be part of what we do. I call them, it's the change, challenge, chore. Those are the intangibles. They're going to be there. But what I find is that when you go after, like, hey, what if I honor my mind and body as best as possible, you know, as in the search, boy, what develops from there? You're shocked. And I mean shocked in the greatest way. Mm-hmm. And so I really believe, you know, we're approaching here this 250th anniversary of our country. And I don't know when this will be aired, but here in July 4th. And I really believe not only in this community, and here's even, you want to talk about an exciting part. What if Evansville was a model for not just here, but for the country? Mm. What if Evansville said, you know what? Yeah, the greatest resource we have, the greatest resource we have in this world are the people and the people themselves. What if that was what we went after, right?
2: That's not impossible.
3: And it's not impossible. It's not even actually, when it gets down to it, Lisa, it's not even difficult. And I don't want to undermine, there's all sorts of obstacles. But when I said to you before, if you're doing something at 100% in the way that you don't want to do, and you decide that 95% is now a priority of mine, meaning I'm only going to improve by 5%, right? But it's a priority.
2: Yes.
3: You and I both know when we prioritize things in our life, no matter how busy we are, we find a way to do it.
2: Right.
3: Let's be honest.
2: Right.
3: When we prioritize being on social media for 10 hours, we find a way to do it.
2: It kicks in.
3: Yes. And so that's the vision, is to say that, again, a simple idea like a walking group for every church in the community. I'm not asking any new, it's not money. We don't have to raise taxes. We don't have to do anything like that.
2: Yes.
3: We're just saying, hey, let's do it. And if collectively we take that simple idea along with many other simple ideas we can talk about.

0: to have a lot of experiences there. But unfortunately, and I think this goes for a lot of people, unfortunately, we're often kind of growing up in a situation where we see certain things as aspect of our faith and we don't see other things as aspects. You know, it's kind of compartmentalized, right? And so we recognize that really, if we're talking about like in the image and likeness, right? There's not a compartmentalized image and likeness. I wasn't created the image and likeness of just my religious self. My whole self was created in that image and likeness. Mm. And that's where I would love, I challenge church leaders.
1: Make the community whole.
0: Make the community whole.
1: Our whole selves.
0: By prioritizing our whole self in that way.
1: What a beautiful, beautiful energy you have. You know, I was thinking while you were talking, if we think about it, Jesus was always walking. Moses was always walking. Gandhi was always walking.
0: It's timeless.
1: We can move.
0: It's timeless.
1: We're all moving.
0: And even if you can't walk per se, let's say you had an injury, if you're alive, you're blinking your eye, right?
1: Yeah.
0: You're moving a finger.
1: Yes.
0: All movement, and by the way, this is probably going to have to be for next time, the universe is ordained in movement.
1: Yes.
0: Everything moves. Even the rocks have electrons that are circling that nucleus inside of them. Everything in the universe moves. And I believe there's a piece on my website called It Moves, Therefore It Is. And I believe that if we prioritize movement as we are designed, that you will be astounded at the positive benefits that come from that. Because you know what? The universe can't stop moving. Why would we?
1: So why do we have to sit in our offices all day?
0: Why do we have to start moving? Yeah.
1: Yeah, but
0: not just physically. But
1: have you ever done therapy while walking?
0: I have.
1: Yeah, me too.
0: Yeah.
1: With young people.
0: They don't want to sit.
1: They feel like they're in the principal's office.
0: Yeah. So. And let's take a walk. And it's really, really neat to be able to do that for sure.
1: So before we close here, Jim, we've got to have you back. Remind us again of that mindset and what your seven components are.
0: So the mindset is don't be bogged down by what you, quote, should do, but rather be excited by what you could or what if is possible.
1: Mm.
0: Okay. The mindset is don't be prioritizing the front of your mind as much as you can, like what could go wrong next, and that's continually what I'm focused on, but rather what are the possibilities in store.
1: Mm.
0: And as we bring those back to the seven components, sleep, nutrition, activity level, screen and technology use, communication relationships, silence, and outdoor exposure, what we find is the opportunities are infinite there.
1: And that's so doable.
0: It's so doable. It's so available. Every single human being interacts with every single one of what I mentioned there every day.
1: Wow.
0: So why would we not go there? Why would we not create excitement and interest around that?
1: Absolutely. Thank you so much. I do want to have you back because I think we've just touched the iceberg of what our brain can do if it knows and has the right GPS, right?
0: That's right. Our brain, you know, the last analogy for you is that if you took all of the cell, all the nuclei and all the trillions of cells in our body and you unraveled the nuclei into the DNA strands and you put them back to back, each of you, Lisa, for you, for me, and for all of you listening, it would extend to the sun and back 90 times. We're more than we realize.
1: Yeah.
0: It's time we embrace that.
1: Amen.
0: Time we move forward.
1: And as we go into our 250th anniversary, you all, please be thinking about this. And if you have questions, comments, want to tune in with us, don't ever hesitate to get a hold of Radio Rehab here at WEOA. And Jim, how can people get a hold of you?
0: Yeah. So my website is James-Schroeder.com. So James-Schroeder.com. You can contact me through the website. I work at Easter Seals. I'm not hard to find.
1: Great.
0: You can find me there. But yeah, all of my podcast articles, my seven books, all of that's linked to the website. So yeah, please be part of the mission to flourish.
1: Definitely. I'm in.
0: Sounds
1: Radio
0: great.
1: Rehab. We will see you. I mean, you will hear from us next time.

0: 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Have a good July 4th.
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don't. 40, what's up, shebang? 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How do I feel to refresh? 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
2: 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I probably should pick that cup back up.
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0: July the 17th through the 19th in Indianapolis. 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
0: Come celebrate the 50th year anniversary with Midnight Star. 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

0: wanna be a vibe.
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2: 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The Human Relations Commission promotes non-discrimination and works to ensure fair and equal housing opportunities for all. Any actions or omissions taken because of race, sex, color, religion, disability, familial status, or national origin that restricts your housing choices is unlawful. If you believe that your rights have been violated, contact the Human Relations Commission at 436-4927. This announcement was funded through the City of Evansville's Community Development Block Grant.
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1: What's up, though? What you want? 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

The National Weather Service in Paducah has issued a severe thunderstorm warning for north-central White County in southeastern Illinois, southeastern Wayne County in south-central Illinois, Wabash County in southeastern Illinois, southern Edwards County in southeastern Illinois, western Gibson County in southwestern Indiana, north-central Posey County in southwestern Indiana, until 3 p.m. At 2:15 p.m., a severe thunderstorm was located 8 miles southwest of Albion, moving east at 35 miles per hour. Expected hazards include 60 miles per hour wind gusts and quarter-size hail. This is a radar-indicated threat. The following impacts are expected. Hail damage to vehicles is expected. Expect wind damage to roofs, siding, and trees. Locations impacted include Mount Carmel, Albion, Grayville, Owensville, Belmont, Kingsburg, Browns, Golden Gate, and Burnt Prairie. This includes the following highways: Interstate 64 in Indiana near mile marker 1. Interstate 64 in Illinois between mile markers 115 and 130. Repeating, a severe thunderstorm warning has been issued until 3 p.m. for the following counties: in Illinois, Edwards, Wabash, and White, in the following counties: in Indiana, Gibson and Posey,

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The National Weather Service in Paducah has issued a severe thunderstorm warning for South Central Henderson County in northwestern Kentucky, McLean County in northwestern Kentucky, Central Hopkins County in northwestern Kentucky, Webster County in northwestern Kentucky until 3:15 p.m. At 2:31 p.m., severe thunderstorms were located along a line extending from near Dixon to near Providence, moving east at 50 miles per hour. Expected hazards include 60 miles per hour wind gusts. This is a radar-indicated threat. The following impacts are expected. Expect damage to roofs, siding, and trees. Locations impacted include Madisonville, Providence, Calhoun, Sebree, Dixon, Beech Grove, Henson, Sacramento, Island, Nebo, and Slaughters. This includes Interstate 69 in Kentucky between mile markers 116 and 137. Repeating, a severe thunderstorm warning has been issued until 3:15 p.m. for the following counties in Kentucky: Henderson, Hopkins, McLean, and Webster,

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The National Weather Service in Paducah has issued a severe thunderstorm warning for Vandenberg County in southwestern Indiana, southeastern Posey County in southwestern Indiana, northwestern Henderson County in northwestern Kentucky, northeastern Union County in northwestern Kentucky until 3:30 p.m. At 2:40 p.m., a severe thunderstorm was located near Mount Vernon, moving northeast at 45 miles per hour. Expected hazards include 60 miles per hour wind gusts. This is a radar-indicated threat. The following impacts are expected. Expect damage to roofs, siding, and trees. Locations impacted include Evansville, Mount Vernon, Melody Hill, Darmstadt, Blairsville, and Casson. This includes Interstate 69 in Indiana, mile marker 1 and near mile marker 19. Repeating, a severe thunderstorm warning has been issued until 3:30 p.m. for the following counties in Indiana, Posey and Vandenberg, and the following counties in Kentucky, Henderson and Union.

The National Weather Service in Paducah has issued a severe thunderstorm warning for northeastern Gibson County in southwestern Indiana, Pike County in southwestern Indiana, until 3:30 p.m. or 4:30 p.m. At 2:49 p.m. or 3:49 p.m., a severe thunderstorm was located near Princeton, moving east at 20 miles per hour. Expected hazards include 60 miles per hour wind gusts and quarter-size hail. This is a radar-indicated threat. The following impacts are expected. Hail damage to vehicles is expected. Expect wind damage to roofs, siding, and trees. Locations impacted include Princeton, Oakland City, Petersburg, Winslow, and Francisco. This includes Interstate 69 in Indiana between mile markers 32 and 51. Repeating, a severe thunderstorm warning has been issued until 3:30 p.m. or 4:30 p.m. for the following counties in Indiana, Gibson, and Pike.

WEOA 1400 AM Evansville and W253 BF and W264 DM Evansville Henderson, the new hip hop and R&B.

National Weather Service in Paducah has issued a severe thunderstorm warning for Warwick County in southwestern Indiana, northeastern Vandenberg County in southwestern Indiana, western Spencer County in southwestern Indiana, southeastern Gibson County in southwestern Indiana, southeastern Pike County in southwestern Indiana, northern Davis County in northwestern Kentucky, northeastern Henderson County in northwestern Kentucky until 4 p.m. or 5 p.m. At 3:16 p.m. or 4:16 p.m., severe thunderstorms were located along a line extending from near Darmstadt to near Eureka, moving northeast at 45 miles per hour. Expected hazards include 60 miles per hour wind gusts. Severe weather has been confirmed by train spotters. The following impacts are expected. Expect damage to roofs, siding, and trees. Locations impacted include Evansville, Owensboro, Boonville, Newburgh, Chandler, Oakland City, Rockport, Melody Hill, Darmstadt, Winville, Winslow, Grandview, Folsomville, Stanley, Eureka, Elberfeld, Christney, Somerville, Tennyson, and Gentryville. This includes the following highways: Interstate 69 in Indiana between mile markers 6 and 32. Interstate 64 in Indiana between mile markers 22 and 53. Audubon Parkway between mile markers 18 and 22. Repeating, a severe thunderstorm warning has been issued until 4 p.m. or 5 p.m. for the following counties in Indiana: Gibson, Pike, Spencer, Vandenberg, and Warwick, and the following counties in Kentucky: Davis and Henderson,

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2: Yeah.

The National Weather Service in Paducah has issued a tornado warning for South Central Gibson County in southwestern Indiana, northeastern Posey County in southwestern Indiana, until 4 p.m. At 3:24 p.m., a severe thunderstorm capable of producing a tornado was located over Poseville, or 14 miles southwest of Ford Branch, moving northeast at 40 miles per hour. Expected hazards include tornado. This is a radar-indicated threat. The following impacts are expected. Flying debris will be dangerous to those caught without shelter. Mobile homes will be damaged or destroyed. Damage to roofs, windows, and vehicles will occur. Tree damage is likely. This dangerous storm will be near Owensville, Poseville, and Cynthiana around 3:30 p.m. Other locations impacted by this tornadic thunderstorm include Griffin. This includes Interstate 64 in Indiana between mile markers 5 and 17. Take cover now. Move to a basement or an interior room on the lowest floor of a sturdy building. Avoid windows. If you are outdoors, in a mobile home, or in a vehicle, move to the closest substantial shelter and protect yourself from flying debris. Repeating, a tornado warning has been issued until 4 p.m. for the following counties in Indiana, Gibson, and Posey.

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0: High-end cars and fashion.
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The National Weather Service in Paducah has issued a severe thunderstorm warning for northern Warwick County in southwestern Indiana, southeastern Gibson County in southwestern Indiana, southeastern Pike County in southwestern Indiana, until 4:30 p.m. or 5:30 p.m. At 3:49 p.m. or 4:49 p.m., a severe thunderstorm was located near Linville or near Oakland City, moving east at 50 miles per hour. Expected hazards include 60 miles per hour wind gusts. This is a radar-indicated threat. The following impacts are expected. Expect damage to roofs, siding, and trees. Locations impacted include Oakland City, Linville, Winslow, Somerville, Spurgeon, and Mackey. This includes the following highways: Interstate 69 in Indiana between mile markers 27 and 45. Interstate 64 in Indiana between mile markers 34 and 54. Repeating, a severe thunderstorm warning has been issued until 4:30 p.m. or 5:30 p.m. for the following counties in Indiana: Gibson, Pike, and Warwick.

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don't. 40, what's up, shebang? All of my ops, they dance. What am I now possessed? How do I feel to refresh? Secrets I know got you stressed. Will I take those to my death? Haven't decided just yet. Yeah. 40, what's up, shebang? All of my ops, they dance. Please don't put me to the test. They tryna get back on the net. I'm tryna get back in the flesh.

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1: For real.
2: Yeah.

0: sir. What's poppin', everybody? It's your boy, Dat Boy Max, back again with the hottest radio show in the Midwest. I'm talking about my show, the show. It's that show. And it's only right here on 98.5 FM WEOA. This is the to me as your host. Hope everybody out there has been doing well, man, going crazy. Y'all know it's fall now. I can taste the fall festival right now. I need 8 pronto pups and 6 funnel cakes. I'm not playing. It's going down. I will be in that thing. So definitely, if you see me, say what up to me, baby, baby. Yeah, I know what's going on. Y'all know I keep the hottest artists, entrepreneurs, managers, promoters, etc. in the building. And today we got 2 more for y'all right now. I got the homie Bankroll Mel is in the building, and the homie Bankroll Juan is in the building. What's up, big babies? How y'all doing?
1: What's going on, that boy Max? How you feeling, man?
0: I'm good, bro. Can't complain, won't complain. What's good with you, Mel? You good, bro?
2: Yeah, doing good, man.
0: Man, what's been popping with y'all boys, man?
2: Man, I got this new label coming, this new album coming out, man. It's going to be Keep It Quiet, man. It's basically like how, you know, everything that went on in my life and stuff, you know, how my heart feels about all that. So, you know, I'm going to drop that real soon.
0: That sound good. What's up with you, Juan? What you been up to, bro?
1: Man, chilling, man. Just trying to get out, stay out the way, get this money up, man.
0: Get this money up. You can't go wrong when you getting that money up, right?
1: Can't go wrong. No money. If you ain't got no money, you ain't going to have no problems.
0: Right. And if you ain't got no money, you ain't got no motion.
1: Come on now.
0: That's how I feel. Yeah, you know what I'm saying? Get that bag, baby. I ain't mad at you, bro. I know you've been doing your thing. I know you've been going crazy, Juan, for a minute, man. We done linked up a lot.
1: For sure.
0: But I know you got some stuff on the way, too, as well.
1: Oh, yeah. We're going to got some stuff under wraps, man. We're going to drop an album. Drop it all at once. I ain't doing no more singles. And you know what I'm saying? Mm-hmm. Drop an album.
0: I feel that.
1: Have everybody turn.
0: Yes, sir. Mel, what's popping, bro? Thank you for coming up here and sliding on me, man, for the Midwest Music Grind, bro. Hope you've been doing good.
2: Yes, sir.
0: So if y'all familiar with the show, you know what I'm about to ask. You know what I'm saying? How you got started, what you got coming, and what you got going in the future, all right? So the name Bankroll Mel and Bankroll Juan, where did this Bankroll come from?
2: All right, so the Bankroll Mel thing came from, like, man, one day, man, I was just chilling, and I was like, man, I need a rap name. But I was like, I always wanted it to be Mel, though, so I was like, cause that was my nickname. So my brother was like, bro, we keep a Bankroll, so let's go with Bankroll. I'm like, all right, so cool. I'm like, all right, we can go Bankroll Mel, Bankroll Juan.
0: Okay.
2: So, boy, that's how I did it.
0: So y'all was all about that money off top coming in.
1: All about that money, man.
0: That's what's up, man. So who came first? Was it Bankroll Mel or was it Bankroll Juan?
2: It was Bankroll Juan.
0: Okay. That's what's up, man. So then you got your mans in the building, got him rapping too as well. So that's what's up. So who's older out of y'all two?
1: Juan. Me.
0: Okay. Yeah. That's what's up. Now, how old are you, Juan?
1: I'm 19, finna turn 20 next week.
0: Nice. And how old are you, man?
2: I just turned 18.
0: Okay. I like it. The young boys is out here going crazy right now in the tri-state, y'all. Man, you feel me, man? So that's what's up. What inspired you or what motivated you and influences, man, had a, you know what I'm saying, with these artists as far as got you into rap?
2: Being real, like, I used to always hear a lot of people, like, express their feelings to the mic, and I was just like, man, I was never good at it at first. But after coming back multiple times, I'm like, bro, this is really easy. It's like, you just vent it to a microphone. So I was like, you know, and you know, when you're sitting in the cell, sometimes you like, okay, boom, I ain't got nothing else to do. Let me start writing down raps and stuff. And eventually, after sticking to it, but I got good at it.
0: Mm-hmm. So how long have you been rapping for?
2: I've been rapping since I was 14, 15, but I took it serious at like 16.
0: Yeah. Who are some of the artists that you like, man, that inspired you?
2: I'm going to say Rod Wave, D-Baby, and Hurricane Wiz.
0: Okay. Now, I've only heard of one of them. Doesn't mean I don't, you know, I'm not familiar, but I probably have heard the songs and didn't realize who the artist was. But yeah, you definitely got a Rod Wave feel to you. For sure. Because I know you do like a lot of melodies.
2: Yeah.
0: But you do rappers too as well.
2: Yeah.
0: But Juan, do you got the melodies or do you just rap as well?
1: So it depends on how I'm feeling, you know. I do a little bit of, you know what I'm saying, melody. And I got it, you know what I'm saying, as you know, I got a good flow, you know what I'm saying. So it just all depends on what mood I'm in, you know what I'm saying. Like how I feel to express myself on that song. If I got some pain on there, I'm definitely, you gonna hear me come out singing on that.
0: Yeah.
1: But you know what I'm saying, if it's something that, you know what I'm saying, I'm flowing, and you know what I'm saying, I'm just trying to get off my chest, I'm just flowing with it.
0: That's what's up, man. Okay. So how would you describe your style and sound compared to what's out right now, Mel?
2: I say it's different because you can, a lot of people tell me, bro, you can hear the pain inside my voice. Mm-hmm. You can hear, like, you look at me like, bro, this man, don't know how to rap or he can't sing, then I start singing on the song and they be like, dang, bro, you can sing, you be with that same stuff. And I like to surprise people. I'm multi-talented. Yeah. Anything I can, my pops always told me anything I can do, I can put my mind to it. So I always put my mind to everything I do.
0: That's always great advice from Pops. So shout out to the Pops. For sure, for sure, because he definitely didn't tell you wrong, man. And never judge a book by its cover. You know what I mean? Just because they look at you and think, you know, hey, he probably don't do neither one of those, but then you surprise them, hit them with that sauce. What they gonna do besides respect you? You feel me?
2: Yeah.
0: Cause I know when I met you, I didn't know what you did, but I also didn't judge you either. I was just, you know, Juan was like, look, this my homie male. You went in there and I was like, oh, so he's completely different from what you're doing. You know what I mean? So it was dope to, you know what I'm saying, be working with y'all for the past, you know, little couple years that we've been working together.
1: For sure.
0: Y'all been staying consistent, grinding, and, you know, here we are. You know what I mean? So I love to see it, man. Shows. You did a show not too long ago, right? Where you did your show at, bro?
2: I did a show in Nashville, Tennessee. Me and Juan dropped a song called Tenny Key. And, man, it was all good. There's a lot of people out there, you know. Real fun. Young Buck was out there performing, you know what I'm saying?
0: Shout out to Buck. I've worked with Buck before, man. Buck, good people, man. He actually got a song with Gutter, man, that we did years ago that Gutter was able to get a feature from him on. That was really dope, you know what I'm saying? I had a chance to produce that, so it's pretty cool, man. So shout out to Buck. Tennessee, though, but y'all ain't from Tennessee, right?
1: We raised in Tennessee. We born down here, but we left when we was like 2 or 3.
0: Okay.
1: You know what I'm saying? So Tennessee is all we know. We just moved back about, 4 or 5 years ago. Mm-hmm. So, you know what I'm saying? Tennessee home.
0: Right. So do y'all have like family there, or just, you know,
2: we got family
1: both spots.
2: Okay. So we love both. We love Tennessee. We also love Evansville. So, you know what I'm saying? We call both of them home, and people be like, bro, how you gonna call both of them home? Well, we've been down, both of them is home. We've been down at
0: you
2: both
0: sound
2: of
0: like me because
2: years.
0: You know I'm from Dallas. So, you know, whenever I go home to Texas, that's still home to me because, you know, I didn't move up here until 98, which was a long time ago.
1: Yeah.
0: But this is my home. You know, I've been up here ever since. I did live in Atlanta for a year, but you know, this is my home and so is Texas. So I get it for sure. But I'm an Indiana. Yep. Here I am. You know what I'm saying? Like, no, I'm not doing the dance either. I don't do all that. We ain't doing that. No.
2: Ain't going.
0: We ain't going for that. But that's what's up though, man. So as far as music goes, who's your top five right now, Mel?
2: Man, I gotta give it to a lot of the local rappers too, man.
0: Shout out
2: Deez, man. Hezo, you know what I'm saying? And man, I wanna say D Baby, you know, Hurricane Wiz and Rod Wave.
0: That's your five?
2: That's my five.
0: Who's your five, Juan?
1: Man, I ain't gonna lie to you. Big X Plug, he's snapping right now.
0: Yeah. He's snapping if he's writing.
1: Yeah, for sure.
0: If he's writing, I know his artist writes a lot for him. He doesn't need it, but I get the whole notion of, you know, let everybody on the label eat, you know, let everybody eat. But what I'm saying is if he wrote that song, let him have that song so that song can blow him up and let him eat.
1: For sure.
0: And then you just vouch. But I get it. I do. I understand it. But I feel like he doesn't need to because he can already do it. But when I found out about that whole the biggest, the largest, then that he didn't write that. That kind of switched the mode for me just a little bit on Big X. You know what I'm saying? Like, it is. I'm big on writing, and that's just what it is.
1: Yeah.
0: And I know the whole thing with Drake. I get that, too. But also, once again, though, when you're that talented, you don't need it. But I understand the references and why people write for other people, too, as well. So I ain't gonna knock it because I ain't gonna act like I don't song write.
1: Right.
0: But at the same time, I'm like, man, that hurt me a little bit when I heard that about Big X. Who else you like, Juan? Who else?
1: Man, he already said one on D-Baby. He doing pretty good right now. It's another rapper right now from Dallas. His name Amir. Mm-hmm. Man, he going off right now. I can't lie to you. He going off. And then I got two more. I would say, we all know NBA Youngboy, so we ain't gonna use him. You know what I'm saying? We had some Nashville rappers, you know what I'm saying? Some late rappers, R.P. the Lil Quiz. Man, they was turning Nashville. Nashville up, man. No lie, you know what I'm saying? For underground,
0: they going crazy
1: outside the city. You know what I'm saying?
0: That's dope, man.
1: For sure.
0: That's dope. What message or vibe do y'all want, you know what I'm saying, Mel, people to feel when they hear your music, man?
2: Man, I just I just want everybody to have a good time, bro. I just want to show people, like, bro, it's more out here game than doing violence and stuff like that. Like, you know, when you hear music, bro, the whole thing inspired me to do music. Like, kicking it, chilling. Ah, yeah, that's dope.
0: Yeah.
2: You know, just chilling, bro. Instead of, like, you know, a lot of these, my generation out here, you know, wilding and stuff like that. And I just want to show my generation, because there's more to it. If you can rap, bro, go get that bag. That's all you got to do.
0: Mm-hmm. I feel that. I like that message, man, you know, because it is more out here than just violence and et cetera. You know what I mean? So I do understand what you're saying. Do you remember the first track or freestyle you ever laid down and what it was like?
2: Man, it was, I got three of them. I remember all three of them. My first one, Love Me For Me, Bankroll Mill Story, and then Mind of a Delinquent. Then was my favorite three. Because each one of them, they sound similar, but they had different hooks to them.
0: Yeah.
2: Like, the Love Me For Me, man, it was, I ain't gonna lie, the females was going crazy for that one. They were like, boy, they didn't think I had, like, that lover boy in me.
0: Yeah, that lover boy in you.
2: Yeah. Mm-hmm. And then that Bankroll Story, the guys was just like, oh, yeah, folks really turned. And then it was like, then that Mind of a Delinquent, it's like, you know, when you a juke, now they sentence you, you automatically get as a delinquent. So I had to, you feel me, mm-hmm. make that song, and everybody liked that one too.
0: For sure.
2: Unfortunately, I lost my phone, so I got to get these songs back up.
0: Yeah. No, I understand for sure, man. And I know you've been through a lot, man. How has those experiences kind of helped shape you and change your mentality, man?
2: Man, the way I look at it, God give his toughest battles to his best soldiers. So everything I went through as a kid and growing up and things that I did, it's a life lesson. Mm-hmm. I wouldn't be the man I was today if I never went through things. Mm-hmm. I wouldn't know how to get it if I never went through things as a child. You know, my pops taught me a lot growing up because, you know, now I'm motivated. I know how to, you know, go get the ticket if I really need to.
0: Mm-hmm.
2: You know what I'm saying? And that's the mindset I got in my head. So sometimes you can't waste your time. You got to go get that ticket.
0: Yeah. Yes, sir. That's what's going on, man. So what's the...

0: is your boy, Dat Boy Max, back again with the hottest radio show in the Midwest, and in my opinion, the state and the whole nation, because that's how I'm rocking, that's how I'm feeling today. I got that good energy on me right now. It's the show, it's my show, it's that show, that good old
1: Midwest music grind,
0: with me as your host, right here on 98.5 FM, WEOA. I hope everybody out there has been doing real good, feeling real good. I know I'm back in the gym, so I'm feeling like a new man out here now. I'm sore as heck, but hey, that's just how it goes. It means I'm doing my job, right? You know it's summertime, and you know it's that time to heat it on up. And I'm joined today by a bunch of dope music artists around me, man, getting ready for my event, the Summer Heat Wave 3, the takeover at O'Brien Sports Bar and Grill on the 4th of July at 10 p.m. That's what time the doors open. Covers $5, man, but today it ain't about that. We getting ready for that, though. That's what we doing. So right now, I'm going to go around the room. We're going to talk to everybody and see who we got in the studio today. I'm going to start on my left. Who we got on my left, man?
2: This your pimp partner, Sweet Swisher Steve, baby.
0: What's up, big sir? What's up, big dog?
3: Hey, yo, Nicodemus in the building. What's poppin'?
0: Big Nick, what's up, baby?
4: Jay Fox.
0: There he goes with a homie Jay Fox in the building.
5: Yes, sir. Young Vamp Star, Kelso Melrose.
0: Yes, sir. And you know we got the DJ with me today.
6: What's good with you? It's the real CG.
0: Yes, sir. We got the homie, the real CG, with us today. I hope everybody know what's going on. So that means we got a lot to talk about. And I'm excited. This is only just a little bit of the talent that's going to be in the building at O'Brien's. Shout out to all the other artists that couldn't make it up here today. But you know what? We got some of y'all here to represent for what we got going, man. So I ain't going to lie, man. I ain't going to do too much talking. I'm going to let them do a lot more of it because I'm going to let them let y'all know what to expect. So y'all know if you've been to my events, I just had my last one, the Winter Jam. In February, that went really well, so I appreciate this Tri-State coming out for that one, but I'm hoping to see y'all out for this one. I will be performing as well. I'm looking forward to it, but I'm really looking forward to all the artists, man, and just having a good time with everybody, man. So, Nicodemus, let me holler at you right quick, big dog. What can they expect from you, big man?
3: Man, just expecting me to rock the stage, you know, as usual, you know, doing my new single, Man Down, produced by Dat Boy Max himself.
0: Appreciate
3: you
0: that.
3: You know, summer banger. So ready to rock the stage and to see everybody doing their thing.
0: Okay, cool. That's what's up, man. The new single, Man Down, man, is it out on all platforms right now?
3: It's out on all platforms, anywhere and everywhere. You can hear it, you can get it, you know, purchase it, pay as you want. You know, we got the whole model going on.
0: Yes, sir. Yes, sir. I thought I seen something about what you got going with that, too, man. You got any kind of, like, challenges going on with this on, like, social media or anything?
3: Yeah, I got the open verse challenge going on TikTok.
0: Okay.
3: So that's rotating really well right now. You know, people are gravitating towards it. You know, another way of promotion. You know, so people are attaching their verses to the actual record. So
0: that's that's a good thing. I did mine for She Don't Know, man, and the homie Lil Dave on that one. So shout out to the homie Lil Dave.
3: Shout out.
0: We definitely gonna have the remix coming for y'all real soon. I'm actually in the process of getting a video shot for it too as well. Please tell me you're gonna do a visual for Man Down ASAP.
3: Oh yeah. Man Down is coming. You know, it's gonna be shot by EB Shot It. So shout out to EB. So
0: shout out to the homie EB for sure. That boy be working in the city, don't he, y'all? I'm trying to tell y'all what I know. Man, Sweet Swisher, my pimp partner. What's popping, big homie?
2: Oh, you know I'm live in the flesh with it, Jack.
0: Yes, sir. I see you going live right now.
2: I'm pretty fair for a square, baby.
0: You just had an event this past weekend, man. Yeah. Talk to me about it, man.
2: Oh, we had a ball out there. Nicodemus was out there. He came.
3: I know you
2: had a video shoot, so you couldn't make it. But, like, for all those who don't know, if you want to get heard in my section, tap in with me because I got something going. I'm going to start every month. I'm going to have one every month. I'm going to be like a rock the mic.
0: Okay.
2: But like the last one we had, it was for, you know, it was during the day, so you can bring your kids out, just chill, catch a little vibe. We had a lot of people come out, you know what I'm saying? Like it was respected. We got the wings though.
0: Oh, the wings. Man, the food. Man.
2: The wings though.
3: Hey, they was on 10.
0: Come on. I didn't get a chance to get any, man. You know, I was busy, but I'm kinda upset. But I did talk to him, so shout out to the homie JJ.
2: JJ.
0: I gotta give me a plate. I need 10 hot lemon pepper.
2: I need a 40 ball.
0: A 40 ball.
2: I'm telling you, no sauce, no none. The kids,
0: no
2: we had a couple Christian rappers come out too as well. So
0: oh, dope.
2: We had a lot of people's mothers out there with their kids, pregnant women. Like, it wasn't no security. We had a good vibe. Like, for real, it was a good vibe. Like, when Pimp touched the scene, it's sauce on the flow.
0: Sauce on the flow.
2: You know what I'm saying?
0: Sauce on the flow.
2: It was really good vibe. One of my little partners, from the East Side. He's been rapping for a long time. I grew up listening to him and everything. He did a like a recap.
0: Yeah.
2: Swoop. Mm-hmm. Shout out Swoop. He did a recap of it.
0: Like, I did see a little bit of that online circulating. I need to go back and watch the rest of it. But I did really see him talk about it, man.
2: It was really nice.
0: Good, good. I'm glad everybody had a good time.
2: No question.
0: That's dope that you're actually going to also be helping provide some stuff and opportunities for people to get on the microphone and rock out there across the water, not just here in Indiana. Right. We're going to be out in Kentucky, too.
2: Yeah. My goal is to be local in 50 cities. I don't want to be global. I'd rather be local in 50 cities. Yeah, 50 cities. So that way, when they say you locally known, that means you known wherever they say that at. So when they hear your name, like, I know Buddy, man, he didn't, you know, so they can vouch on it. Mm-hmm. When you globally, it's just like, yeah, I know of him through his music. You don't know me then. I'd rather be to where I got a, you know what I'm saying, a good experience with the fans and just the supporters. Man, I'm cool. Like, I'm just trying to make it make sense.
0: You know yeah, for sure, for sure. That's what's up, man. I appreciate that. That's what's up. Jay Fox, we're going to talk right quick, man. I know you're one of the returning performers from the Winter Jam, man. How did you have a, did you have fun at the first one?
4: Yeah, man. The last one was a blast, man. All my peoples came out.
0: You know, they did. They did. Was out there for you, though. They was on that dance floor acting up for you.
4: That was one of my first shows back in town. So, you know, that was bittersweet.
0: How special was that for you?
4: That was so special, man. I seen my dad out there, my mom, my granny popped out. So
0: that's what we do it for, right?
4: All love. I seen some of the returning artists in here. You know, they was out there showing love. I showed love back too.
2: Pretty fair.
4: One thing about me, I'm always show love, man.
0: That's what I like to hear, man. That's what's up, man. So how excited are you
4: to hear everybody's music?
0: Yeah. How excited are you to be performing at this year's 4th of July summer concert?
4: Overexcited. Overly excited, as my Atlanta pieces say.
0: That's good stuff, man. I know you got some stuff going on out of town, too, as well. Shout out to all your people that be supporting you as well.
4: Oh, yeah. Oh, yeah.
0: I can't wait for them to, you know what I'm saying, get more wind of you doing what you do. Rocking the mic, getting on that stage, that J-Fox. But I know you got some new heat for me.
4: It's coming. You can hear Halle Burton. We going, you know, I'm rocking the Halle Burton.
0: I see you got the Indiana jersey on. We got Indiana in the building today.
4: We going to Halle Burton again, and then we going to go unreleased.
0: Okay. That's what's up. You know who I'm really excited about right now? Somebody who I ain't never had a chance to have on none of my events. The homie Kelso Melrose, man. Vamp Life. He got the grill popping. The Wix is popping. He's going crazy, bro. I am excited to have you on here, man. I know we've talked about having you do this, but I know you be out of town performing a lot. So to have you finally back in town and being on the bill, man, that means a lot to me. So thank you for doing this for me, bro.
5: Sure.
0: How excited are you about doing this event, man? We ain't had a chance to be on one of my events.
5: Man, I'm ready to rock the stage with y'all, man. Like, for real.
0: It's going to be a good time, man. You got some new heat for us and stuff?
5: I got a new single dropping on the 3rd.
0: Okay, so the day before.
5: Yeah, the day before. I'm going to shoot the video like that Friday. Mm-hmm. Try to get some scenes there at the show, too. So, you know, it's going to be a vibe.
0: Okay. It's going to be a vibe. That's what's up, man. You got like any new visuals or what you've been working on as of late, you know what I'm saying, working up to this?
5: I was just in Houston. Me and my boy Vibe shot a video there. Should be getting the visuals back here soon. It's gonna be crazy. We was at like a little rave or whatever.
0: Yeah, cause I know your music is crazy, but that's what I'm saying. I wanted a mixed vibe of music from all the artists that are on this bill. You know what I'm saying? So with you having that, you know what I'm saying, we have just so many different vibes. You know what I mean? And I think it's something for everybody.
4: About to go crazy.
0: We about to go crazy, especially after the fireworks, man. Doors open at 10 p.m. You can still go to the riverfront, or you can still get in your backyard or your front yard, still pop your fireworks, do what you do.
4: Eat early.
0: Eat early.
4: Yeah, early.
0: You know what I'm saying?
2: Then, I am a firework.
0: Right. And then come out and kick it with us after that, man. It's going to be a vibe, because you know who I'm going to let tell y'all about the vibe? The homie, the real CG. He going
3: to tell y'all about it. CG. What's up, man? Y'all already know what's going on. How you feeling, Max?
0: Man, you know what? Can't complain, won't complain, bro. So talk to me, CG, man. This is another event for you working with me, man. We always have a great time, a great vibe, man. You do a great job with the hits and keeping everybody's head moving and everybody's, you know, bodies dancing and all that, bro. I'm just glad that you're rocking with me, bro. I appreciate you, man.
3: You know the vibes, man. On top of that, this year, like you said, I'm going to keep the hits rolling, giving them to you back to back. Besides that, I'm going to go ahead and try to change it up this year.
0: Okay.
3: I know last year I did a lot of music, keeping people engaged and whatnot.
0: Yeah.
3: This year I'm going to mix it up and play some more local people and like people I just feel like deserve a little bit more play.
0: Right. And to just be heard, you know what I'm saying? So
3: it's the summer heat wave. We got We got a lot of talent on the lineup, so I feel like there's other artists in the tri-state area that deserve to get spit.
0: I think it would be dope, man, to, you know, like you just said, mix in today's mainstream stuff with a lot of the local stuff around the tri-state, man, just to keep everybody's heads like, who is that? Let me get familiar with Buddy or, you know, say, or old girl or whoever it might be.
3: Nah, yeah, we're going to rock out for sure.
0: I'm looking forward to it, bro. I'm definitely looking forward to it more than you think.
5: For sure.
0: Oh, yeah, man. So, you know, we're going to keep the vibes moving, man. Like, let me see who else we got performing, man. I think we got the homie Scotty Hustle. He's performing. We got an R&B singer, Miss Sharice Adams. She's performing. Mimi, she goes crazy. She can sing her butt off, man.
4: That's my cousin.
0: Oh, for real? Okay. See, look, I didn't even know that. And I went to school with her.
2: It's like a soul vibe or
4: R&B.
2: Like R&B. Like just, a 90s just, R&B.
0: Basically like 90s R&B and today's R&B mixed is what I would classify her in. Like
3: she
0: category
3: goes crazy. Just
0: she do go crazy, bro. She can sing, bro. I wouldn't just put her on the bill. She couldn't sing. I can't do that. You know what I'm saying? I can sing a little bit, but man, she'll blow a lot of people out the water, man. Straight up.
3: Definitely and passionate and good storyteller.
0: Mm-hmm. Yeah, no, yeah, for sure, man. Yeah. She got a real good support team around her. I love the fact that she's able to do this. Right. She's going to switch the vibe up.
2: A lot. You know what I'm saying? Like, and I like...
4: It's hard. It's
2: sad to say, but most of the good... If you ain't listening to Pretty Ricky and that old school, then it's hard to find a good... It's always females. And they stressed out. I don't want her no stressed out. I want her... You know what I'm saying?
0: Speaking of Pretty Ricky... Speaking of Pretty Ricky, we know what happened last night with the verses,
2: right,
0: man.
2: My boys right there.
0: They did. Look, and I'm a fan of both groups. If you didn't watch the verses, I wish that y'all did. Slide. Go back and recap it for yourself. They did blow B2K out the water. I didn't want to do that to him. And I'm a B2K fan because, you know, I be dancing and singing.
2: B2K
0: was lip-syncing. No, Omarion was the only one singing. Everybody else was lip-syncing until they came to their part. But it's only one rapper in the group. So when you got that one rapper doing his vocals, everybody else just kind of kicking it.
2: No question.
0: You know what I'm saying? All it takes is one person to just believe in what you're doing and hoping that it spreads like wildfire. So I appreciate everybody that's supporting this event. It means a lot, especially O'Brien's, my homie Kirk Martin as well, who really booked me for this event. And all the artists that are performing, I appreciate all y'all, man. And definitely my homie, the DJ, the real CG, man. Without y'all, there is no heat wave. You know what I'm saying? So I'm going to let that be known. I'm giving y'all's flowers. So thank y'all for helping me out with this, man. It means a lot, man. Give me some shout-outs, man. Who got some shout-outs for me right quick?
2: You know I got a lot to say. I'm going to shout out my team, PTR. I got to shout you out, man.
0: Got to shout them out, bro.
2: You always give me an opportunity, man, for real. Like,
0: that's my job. It's to provide, man.
2: I believe I seen you perform at the last one.
4: Yep.
2: I was rocking with it.
4: Yep.
2: I ain't seen you perform yet. But the way your demeanor is, I feel like you got something for me to check out. Like, I'm going to keep it 100. This my guy. You know, we already working on something. But, like, I want to shout out the whole Herd team. I got my Herd thing going. H-U-R-R-D. Helping us reach our destiny. Y'all more than welcome. Just get with him.
0: Okay.
2: If it's something over y'all want to mess with, we can make it work. You know what I'm saying? I don't mind. Still want to shout out my sister though, Miss Sosa. I shout out everywhere I go.
0: Got
2: it's love, it's fam.
0: Got to
2: shout out the city, the bat, and everybody that believes in us. No question, BT220, my hood. You know what I'm saying? The bat, Jack.
3: Yeah, yeah. Shout out to everybody in the room. Thanks. You know what I mean? We gonna rock out for the night. Looking forward to it. Shout out to Max for the opportunity.
0: Appreciate you, Brody.
3: You know what I mean? Shout out the city. And also want to add in too for the night, Marky.
0: Yeah, MWM. Marky will be in the building, man.
3: SIG and Multimedia MWM will be in the building, so dress your best for picks and flicks.
0: For sure. I want to make sure that I also add in there, man. We still got more performers too, like the Big Coops.
2: Oh, yeah.
0: Wapathon, he's going to be in the building.
3: Everybody in there.
0: You know what
3: everybody
0: I'm saying? Travis Bangs is going to be in the building too as well. Just everybody, man. Like, it's going to be a lot of performers. The homie Josh Garnett's performing too as well. My homie Frank Castle's performing as well. We got a lot of performers, bro. Like, it's going to be...
2: Frank Castle?
0: Yeah. The Punisher.
2: The Punisher. That's what I'm about to ask you.
0: Yeah.
2: Okay,
0: yeah.
2: He's like, ooh,
0: that's my
2: hard,
0: dog, bro.
2: That's hard.
0: Give me some shout-outs, J-Fox.
4: Man, shout-out everybody in the room. Man, we finna have a good show. Okay. You know what I'm saying? Shout-out my whole ATL team. You know what I'm saying? Just come out, support. Have a good time.
0: For sure. Give me some shout-outs, Kelso.
5: Man, shout-out everybody in the room, like everybody else has been saying. Shout-out Blunt Break Industries.
2: Yeah.
5: Shout-out to my DJ, man, the hottest DJ in the city. Shout-out to that boy, Max. Man. Shout-out my people in that, man.
2: Hey, man.
5: Turn
2: me up.
3: Guys, first, I'm going to start out as shout-out to the listeners for taking your time out and still staying tuned with us. July 4th will be the hottest show that you're gonna see of the summer. I want to give a shout out to Max for just giving me these opportunities that he gave me in the last few years. When he calls, I'm answering. Shout out to the lineup, man. It's gonna be fire. If you ain't been out to the Dust Bowl to see me, we got tonight and tomorrow. It's over with. 4th of July, we're rocking out. Woo. Adult Skate right after. Yeah. July 25th. Yeah. At Skate World. Don't meet me there. Beat me there. Ooh. It's up.
5: Oh, yeah, it's up.
4: What's up? Talk to him.
0: Up. Y'all heard what he said, man. Like, it's just, it's a lot of great energy in here, man. I'm feeling the love. I'm feeling the vibes, man. And definitely big shout out to my sponsor, the Lucky Lady Lounge, man. I appreciate all that y'all do for me. Y'all look out for me. Make sure that everything goes according to plan, man. And I appreciate y'all more than y'all know. My homie Cam, for sure. Miss Tanya over there. Everybody over there at the Lucky Lady, man. Y'all look out. I appreciate that, man. I hope that y'all are ready for a great time on the 4th of July. That evening, that night, 10 p.m., is when the doors open. Admission's only $5. It's going down, man. I cannot wait to see everybody at the stage and all the surprises that are going to come with it, man. It's going to be food out there. It's going to be drinks out there. I'm just looking forward to it, man. So I hope that y'all are too as well, man.
3: I'm going to say it one more time. Don't meet me there. Beat me there. Hey,
4: come on now.
0: He ain't playing, man. Y'all see what the DJ on. See, if y'all see what he's on, y'all can only imagine what we all on, man.
2: Yeah, no, I'm always late.
0: I know the homie Dre Green gonna be on that too.
2: The homie Dre Green, man. Come on, green man. Light, man. Green
0: come on,
2: light,
0: man. We man. Out here, man. Shout out to the whole PTR. Light, shout out to the homie Big Coop and everybody too, man. The
7: shout
0: homies.
7: Out. Shout out. Yeah, shout
0: just
7: out.
0: Just everybody, bro. Everybody. Like straight up. The entire tri-state, we do have a music scene, and all we trying to do is keep that thing alive and spread the awareness. Visibility, accessibility is key, and that's what it's about, man. So make sure y'all come out, and I'm looking forward to it, man. Make sure y'all check us next week for another brand new episode of the hottest radio show in the tri-state. It's my show, the show, it's that show, that good old Midwest music grind with me as your host, baby. And we signing out. We gonna see y'all on the 4th of July, but we gonna really see who out here turning up with us in the tri-state. Till next time, y'all. It's up.
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0: Better let them know.
1: Better let them know.

0: house. Just weird to me.
1: Yeah,
0: right?
1: Yeah. Well, that's Drake summed up in one sentence, Eric V. He's just weird. But we got some Dave and Tim's coming up with Ray Nance, Kalani, more of her, and some Jordan Attatungi after this.
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1: Okay, we got him stable. Nurse, 20 cc's of rhythm, please.
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0: J.I.D., some Drake and Sexy Red with the cheetah print right now from the latest album. And right now, this is T.I., Mr. Him on the Baker Boys. 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